0: support of each other. So, you know, the outcome was a safe outcome in the end, but we need to know what broke down and led to them getting into that situation in the first place.
1: The US president says he'd rather reach an agreement with Iran than launch further attacks. Donald Trump's threatened the country with devastating strikes if they don't reopen the Strait of Hormuz.
2: I'd rather make a deal because I don't want to kill people. I do not want to kill

0: For the joint management of the strait, with a shipping route now finalised. The Iranian Foreign Ministry has flagged that an announcement will be made soon as long as certain parties don't obstruct the process. Back home now, our state's Recycle Rewards Programs opened its 49th location at Cambridge.
1: So that makes 85% of Tasmanians within 10 kilometres of a refund point. We've now collected 150 million containers so far.
0: Minister for the Environment and Climate Change, Guy Barnett there. And where can you find Tasmania's best tasting tap water? The answer will be revealed in Launceston this afternoon after the final of three tasting events across the state this week. The Huon Valley's Rocky Creek took out the prize last year, defeating Fern Tree, which had held the title since 2022. Today's winner will then go on to represent Tasmania on the national stage later in the year.
2: Spend $30 or more on any fragrance order from chemistwarehouse.com.au to qualify for free fast delivery.
0: In sport, an explosive claim's been circling this morning that an AFL club struck a secret deal with a player, making them legally responsible for any head knocks suffered on the field. The unnamed club reportedly brokered the deal after the player suffered a string of concussions and was keen to play on. Former sports minister Bridget McKenzie telling Nine, player safety needs to be prioritised.
3: The cumulative impact of concussions in both professional and also community sport has been ignored for too long.
0: George Wardlaw returns for North Melbourne in tonight's round 22 opener against the Bulldogs. The young midfielder is back from a hamstring strain for the clash at Marvel Stadium, while the Doggies are welcoming Cody Waitman and Aaron Norton, who were managed last week. And it looks like LIV Golf has found a lifeline. The Breakaway League confirming it's reached an agreement with a lead investor to keep it running until 2030. That's the latest in news and sport. I'm Brit Aylin.
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6: Good morning. We've got a late shower today for Launceston, heading for a top of 14. 15 tomorrow, and it's going to be sunny. Saturday, a late shower and 15. Scottsdale in the northeast, a late shower today, heading for a top of 13. In fact, 13 the top right through till Saturday. Mostly sunny tomorrow, and a late shower on Saturday. For St Helens in the east coast, a late shower today with a top of 16. Mostly sunny tomorrow, heading for 15, and 15 again for Saturday, and mostly cloudy. Right now in Lonnie it's 6, in Scottsdale it's 10, and in St Helens it's a balmy 13. 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

0: and 7SD. That is Tracy Chapman. It is Jules. Thanks to the Cottage Bakery, Victoria Street in Scottsdale. Now, we only caught up, a month or two ago, but I think it's time we had a chat again. Tanya Doko from Bachelor Girl, how are you today?
1: Oh, Jules, we have to speak every month. That's just how it goes between you and I.
0: All right, I'll put it in my calendar for next month, okay? Now, of course, it's exciting news. You and James from Bachelor Girl, and tomorrow is the release date. It is Waiting for the Day Artist Sessions. It's released tomorrow on Friday.
1: I know. Finally, we released the beast that is the Artist Sessions. And, it's a wonderful feeling to finally unleash it and Let it be yours now. You know, there's no more work we can do to it. We must let it go. Let the baby go.
0: I think you need to. And of course, you're featuring so many Australian luminaries when it comes to our musicians. Jess Malboy, in fact, that was the song I played last time, Treat Me Good with Jess Malboy. You've got Delta, you've got Guy, you've got Darren Hayes, Courtney Act, Ella Hooper, Tommy Emmanuel, Shepherd, Jack Jones, and even more.
1: I know. It's kind of, I almost need to have a lie down as they're calling them all out. It's a dream boat of a list of artist friends. And, I've been saying this a little bit, but I'll tell you too, Jules, that asking them has been the easy part. You know, it's interesting that artists just want to, if the song had any influence on them or they like you as people, it's amazing how easy the transaction is because we just want to make good stuff, you know, and work together because we don't often get to, you know, we're kind of, even though we're an industry and we're a community, you know, you don't often sing on other people's records. It doesn't happen every day. And we've been so chuffed that they've wanted to or they've had, these songs have had an influence on them and, you know, it was a chance to work together and that is a nice place to get to where you want to work with your colleagues.
0: And, of course, permission to shine with Guy Sebastian. He's got the most amazing voice. What was that like, collaborating as such with Guy?
1: Well, Guy recorded himself in Sydney and sent the most delicious vocals known to man. It was a kind of a case of, where am I going to sing? Because this is all so good. Maybe I should just, you know, wait in the wings and let him take it off. It's so good, so good. But it's a nice perspective on the 1999 release because now, of course, we have a guy, an actual guy, singing it with me.
0: Yes.
1: And, you know, we're very inclusive in 2026. Men and women can give themselves permission to shine now.
0: Yes.
1: And it's a little bit more of a soulful take on it, and I suppose the message still rings true. I mean, it's like it speaks of the human condition that we're pretty good at getting down on ourselves, and we need to lift ourselves up and not be so down on ourselves and actually give ourselves a bit of a chance in life.
0: Especially with the way everything is going at the end. Now, one of the bands that you have toured with includes Simple Minds, and of course they were one of the bands that was part of the closing ceremony alongside Delta over in Glasgow. What was it like working with Simple Minds?
1: Oh, God, I just love Simple Minds. And here's the thing, they're just so lovely. Yeah. When an artist is awesome and so influential on you and then they're fantastic people, well, then you want to meet your heroes, you know. It's when they're not so nice, you think, okay. But I can vouch that the band are fabulous people, extraordinary live and just electric in every way. Mm-hmm. So that was, to support those guys is a dream come true. And yes, and then we saw our wonderful Delta at the closing ceremony. And I mean, can she get any better? I saw her a couple of weeks ago in real life, by the way, at a mutual friend's birthday. And we sang Buses and Trains, the world exclusive, that she, of course, features on the Artist Sessions. And I just said to her, you know, I almost got a bit teary-eyed because there's one thing to witness Delta's epic vocals and just delivers every time. But I had such admiration for her work ethic and I told her that. And it's what people, I think, need to understand about. It's sort of athleticism what she's doing right now. It's quite it's athletic, you know. Oh. It's not all glamour, and of course she's enjoying the fruits of the greatest gigs in the world, but it's a lot of it is a grind and very early mornings and rehearsing relentlessly and honing the craft, and that I really respect about Delta.
0: Yeah. Well, Tanya, lovely talking to you again. Waiting for the day, Artist Sessions, and we're about to play Guy Sebastian as well. Thank you so much for talking, and I remember you are married to a Swedish guy. How do we say bye-bye in Swedish?
1: We say hej då, and we say vi ses snart, Tasmania. We see you soon because we'll be coming your way next year on the regional tour. You're not really regional, but will it say we're coming to you next year? So Lonnie, can't wait to play for you all.
0: Good on you, Tanya. Thank you so much.
1: Thanks, Jules. And you know, let's talk next month.
0: Oh yes, we'll have to do that. Here is Tanya now with Guy Sebastian and Permission to Shine.

0: FM and 7SD, Bruno Mars and Locked Out of Heaven. It is, Jules, thanks to Country Club Tasmania. The range is celebrating its first birthday, so why not get along and play to win a free year of golf? T's and C's apply. And also another reminder, the Water Boys are back on Saturday morning with Mitch and Xavier, and they would love to know about our local good sports for the McDonald's Good Sport Award. 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Up next, it's Robert Palmer.
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0: LAFM and 7SD, the Dream Academy, and life in a northern town. How you doing? And happy Friday Eve. It is Jules, thanks to the Cottage Bakery, Victoria Street in Scottsdale. We had Savage Garden as well, To the Moon and Back, a huge hit for that band back in 1996. And of course, Savage Garden was Darren Hayes and Daniel Jones. And will they ever have a reunion?
1: I don't think so.
2: But I don't hate talking about it at all. Right. It's weird because for me, I've now made more music, twice as much music as I ever did in the band. Mm. I've toured probably four times as much, you know, and I'm coming up to 20 years in the music business, which is just crazy, and I feel very old. But I just love the period and I cherish the period, but I can't imagine it. You know, I know that's not really the answer people would love to hear.
0: Yeah, I don't think it's going to happen. We've got Joe Joseph and the Falcons next.
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12: Good morning, I'm Britt Aylin. The Chief of the Transport Safety Bureau's described a near miss at Sydney Airport last month as serious. It's currently investigating how a Qantas 737 was cleared to cross the main runway as a flight from Canberra was landing. Luckily, the error was noticed in time.
13: Something has broken down in the coordination between these aircraft. There is a digital system to coordinate movements on the ground, but there's also the pilots themselves who obviously have a responsibility around clearing the way ahead of them as well. So,
12: Angus Mitchell on 7 there. With more than 100 confirmed H5N1 bird flu infections across the mainland, a Tasmanian wildlife disease expert says the Australian government needs to act now. Dr. Jane Younger from the Institute for Marine and Antarctic Studies says authorities should follow in the footsteps of New Zealand, the US and France and begin the targeted vaccination of threatened bird species. She's also calling for the urgent development of a strategy to protect vulnerable seal and sea lion populations. Another name has been added to the City of Hobart's list of expected candidates for the upcoming local government elections, with former Liberal MP Simon Barakis announcing his bid to become Deputy Lord Mayor. Nominations don't formally open until September, but many campaigns are already well underway. Incumbents Linda Sherlock and Councillor Louise Elliott are also vying for deputy, while Councillors Bill Harvey and Ryan Posselt and Alderman Louise Bloomfield are among those who've joined the race to take over from Anna Reynolds as the city's Lord Mayor. Speaking of councils, a local government meeting over in New Zealand's gone viral after a councillor joined the team's call from her bathroom. Not everyone was happy when Jo Gaylor logged into the Dunedin Council meeting due to some of the items in the background.
9: You might want to move your camera.
14: Why? Where is it?
9: Because I can see you washing.
14: Oh, okay. Can you see me?
9: Yes, we can.
14: Oh, that's great. Okay, you can see my washing, you can see me. Yes, no problem.
12: And the home of Tasmania's best-tasting tap water will be crowned later today after the final of three heats across the state. Tasting events were held in Hobart and Devonport on Tuesday and Wednesday, with the last one taking place in Launceston. The winner of the statewide battle will go on to represent Tassie for the Australian title.
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12: In sport, round 22 of the AFL kicks off at Marvel Stadium tonight, with North Melbourne taking on the Western Bulldogs. The Doggies are hoping to bounce back from last week's loss to the Dockers and have recalled Cody Waitman and Aaron Norton, while the Roos are welcoming back George Wardlaw. Dean Solomon may have pulled out of the race for the full-time coaching job at Essendon, but there's still no word on whether Josh Fraser is keen on the position with Carlton. Brownlow medalist Tom Mitchell telling Seven his time as an assistant under Craig McRae at Collingwood makes him a genuine contender.
15: I think he's had a huge influence. Clearly, Fraser's been in the Collingwood program for a fair while now, and I believe Fly is the best coach in the AFL. It's a biased opinion, but we all learnt so much from him, and clearly Fraser's just taken exactly the lessons he's learned from Fly and implemented it into the Carlton program.
12: And the boss of FIFA has issued an apology over his botched scheme to sell a stake in the World Cup. Gianni Infantino was forced to ditch the plan after football federations around the world revolted and threatened to boycott FIFA tournaments. That's the latest from the newsroom. I'm Britt Aylin.
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6: LAFM's three-day forecast.
0: Got a late shower today for Launceston, heading for a top of 14. We're getting down to 1 tonight, heading for 15 tomorrow, sunny, and a late shower and 15 for Saturday. For Scottsdale and the northeast, a late shower today with a top of 13, getting down to 2 tonight, 13 again tomorrow, mostly sunny, and 13 for Saturday and a late shower.

0: Saturday and mostly cloudy. 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In Scottsdale, it's 11. In St Helens, it's 12. 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

0: 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It is Jules.
1: It's time to guess the grab. Thanks to Village Cinemas Launceston.
2: Okay, let's do this.
3: No. What are you doing?
2: We're not old, John. We can still surprise ourselves.
3: See, most girls would do a swan dive, but you know that a cannonball is so much sexier.
2: So are you ready for your other birthday present or what?
3: Yes.
0: I think he is. That movie might or might not have a lot to do with a dog as well. If you think you know what the movie is, call me now, 633 10893, because I would love to give you a double pass to Village Cinemas. It's the Steve Miller Band now.

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3: No. What are you doing?
2: We're not old, John. We can still surprise ourselves.
4: Most girls would do a swan dive, but you know that a cannonball is so much sexier.
2: So are you ready for your other birthday present or what?
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0: LAFM, who am I talking to?
5: Shelley.
0: How are you, Shelley?
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0: That's good. What's the movie?
5: Is it Marley and Me?
0: Yes, it is. Well done. You've got a double pass to Village Cinemas.
5: Thank you.
0: You are welcome. We've got Bob Seger next.
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0: 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It is Jules and it's time for this.
1: On Mornings with Jules, we're talking money. The stuff that really matters in real life. Catching up with the team at Dynamic Finance Brokers Tasmania, chatting all things finance.
0: Yes, we are talking money once again. We've got Lance from Dynamic Finance Brokers Tasmania joining me. How are you?
2: I'm good, thanks, Jules. How are you going?
0: I'm very well. Now, we want to talk about reverse mortgaging today. For those of us that don't know about a reverse mortgage, what is it?
2: Well, it's a product specifically designed for the more senior in our community that would like to access the equity in their home. That might be for living expenses or just generally helping pay the bills, or yep. It might be a specific program where you're renovating your home or buying a caravan or taking a holiday. So, in effect, it's taking some of the equity in your most, you know, valuable asset, your home,
0: yep.
2: And utilising them for lifestyle or, you know, living expenses in your more senior years.
0: So basically it's getting some cash when you're more asset rich as opposed to having the cash in the bank. So it's just our way of getting some more cash.
2: Yeah, well, you know, the value of properties have gone up quite a lot of late. And again, some of our more senior citizens have got 4-bedroom houses. They might downsize to something smaller, but should they want to stay where they are,
0: yep.
2: They can access that equity. Borrow, it is a mortgage, not necessarily have to pay the interest. If you want to know more about how that works, give us a call.
0: That's a good idea. Now, obviously, there's some rules. How old do you need to be able to reverse mortgage?
2: Well, we have different lenders, but generally they generally start around 55 or 60 years of age. You don't necessarily have to be retired.
0: Yeah.
2: You can access a smaller amount when you're younger. A bit more when you're older, 20% when you're 60, 30% when you're 70. It goes up a little bit with your age as to the percentage of equity in your property you can borrow.
0: So basically, it's years that you're older than 40, that's the percentage that you can reverse mortgage.
2: Yep, that's the maths of it.
0: Well, wonderful. So if people would like to look into reverse mortgaging, they need to come and see you. Where are you located and how can people contact you?
2: Yeah, we're at 62 to 66 Patterson Street. You can find us on all the socials. You can Google us and obviously our Facebook and website are access points. So, yeah, we're happy to have a chat to you over the phone, but we'd love for you to come and see us and we can go through it face-to-face and explain it and just see if it might be something that might suit you.
0: Yeah, so whether it's a reverse mortgage or anything else to do with brokering, you can help out, basically.
2: That's it, Jules.
0: Lovely. Thank you, Lance. Have a good week.
2: Thank you. You too.
0: We've got the Eagles next.
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2: 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This is your news now.
3: Good afternoon, I'm Jane Drew with the latest. A new survey suggests parents may be shaping their children's attitudes towards gambling. CQ University's Dr. Cassie Dittman has told the ABC seemingly harmless behaviours could increase the risk.
4: Probably relatively harmless things that we do with our children, so getting them to pick lucky numbers in Keno, buying scratch tickets for them. But there was also some behaviours that were probably less harmless, asking children to play pokies with them or place a sports bet with their account.
3: Jeremy Rockliffe says the routine disclosure of legal fees will soon be very evident with a new system to come online. It's after Liberal members Madeleine Ogilvie and Jane Howlett both resigned from the front bench earlier this year over allegations they misled Parliament in relation to taxpayer-funded legal bills. But the Premier's refrained from commenting on whether either of them had done the wrong thing.
5: That's a matter for the courts at this present time, and so we're focusing on improving the system, being very transparent with the Tasmanian people. I'm inviting all members of Parliament, irrespective of political persuasion, to assist me with that process.
3: The US president says he'd rather reach an agreement with Iran than launch further attacks. Donald Trump's threatened the country with devastating strikes if they don't reopen the Strait of Hormuz.
6: I'd rather make a deal because I don't want to kill people. I do not want to kill people. But we are talking. Let's see what happens.
3: Meantime, Iran says it's finalising a deal with Oman for the joint management of the strait, with a shipping route now finalised. The Iranian Foreign Ministry has flagged that an announcement will be made soon, as long as certain parties don't obstruct the process. The state government has confirmed earth and demolition works are now complete on the site of the new Burnie Courts complex. Construction is expected to be completed in 2028. The site to hold two magistrates' courts, one supreme court and a flexible multi-jurisdictional court with improved disability access. Piling and foundation works are expected to commence shortly. And tickets are now on sale for the Junction Arts Festival. The Northern Tasmanian Celebration of Art, Performance and Music runs from the 17th to the 20th of September.
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3: Checking sport, and Dean Solomon has fronted the media this morning after ruling himself out of full-time coaching role at Essendon. He admits winning just one game in his nine in charge made his decision easier.
7: The win-loss does hurt you in this situation if you are an interim, it's proven. But it's a bit of a hypothetical, I guess, at this point in time, and my decision is to not apply for the job.
3: The Don's list of potential coaches is now down to four, with James Hurd and Mark McVeigh believed to be the front-runners. And Aussie Alexei Popperin has won his way through to round 32 at the Montreal Masters, taking down Belgian Raphael Collignon in straight sets this morning. Earlier, Daria Kazakina bowed out, going down to second seed Alina Rybakina in three sets.
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9: LAFM's three-day forecast. We've got a late shower today for Launceston, heading for a top of 14. A low tonight of 1. Heading for 15 tomorrow, should be sunny, and a late shower and 15 for Saturday. For Scottsdale in the northeast, today heading for 13 and a late shower. Down to 2 tonight, 13 again tomorrow, mostly sunny, and 13 for Saturday as well and a late shower. St Helens in the east coast, heading for 16 today with a late shower. Getting down to 4 tonight, heading for 15 tomorrow, mostly sunny, and mostly cloudy on Saturday and 15 once again. Right now, in Lonnie, it's 12. In Scottsdale, it's 11. And in St Helens, it's 12. 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
2: When the music was cool and your friends were even cooler.
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2: It's the 80s lunch hour on LAFM.

celebrating our bicentenary back in 1988. Things haven't changed at all since then. Yeah, right. Alrighty, let's get back to the 80s lunch hour now. It's the Vapors from 1980.

0: 7SD. It is the 80s lunch hour with Mike and the Mechanics and the Living Years. Also Bruce Springsteen, Dancing in the Dark. Huge hit for him back in 1984. And another thing that was a huge hit was the actual video to that particular song. And Bruce Springsteen had a chat with Jimmy Fallon about that.
1: Fonso Ribeiro says that his famous Carlton dance was inspired by you and Courtney Cox in the Dancing in the Dark video. I want to show you some video proof and let's see what you think.
2: All right. Well, my dancing is pretty embarrassing, and my kids kill me on that. Dad, you look ridiculous.
1: No, wait.
2: Ridiculous.
1: No, that looks cool.
2: You know? So, it's my New Jersey shuffle, I guess. But all I knew. But it definitely does look like it has some influence on the car.
1: It does. It has some influence there, yeah.
0: Major. Yes, he was a little bit of a daggy dancer, but I have to say, remembering back then, he was, well, to use an 80s term, he was a hunk of spunk back then. And I used to love that film clip. We're going to continue the 80s lunch hour next with Dexy's Midnight Runners.
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0: It is the 80s lunch hour, Split Ends and I Got You. We also had the Psychedelic Furs and Pretty in Pink and Dexy's Midnight Runners with Come On Eileen from the year where this movie came out.
1: I don't work like this, no deal.
2: 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I own your ass.
1: Ain't no goddamn way to start a partnership.
2: Now get this. We ain't partners. We ain't brothers and we ain't friends. I'm putting you down and keeping you down until Gans is locked up or dead. And if Gans gets away, you're going to be sorry you ever met me.
1: I'm already sorry.
0: Yes, of course, Eddie Murphy, Nick Nolte, 48 Hours from 1982. It is Jules and Specsavers is excited to announce the launch of its brand new Bluey range inspired by the world of Bluey. 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How cool is that? 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
3: It's the 80s lunch hour. The 80s lunch hour. 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

0: 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That's it for the 80s lunch hour. This much is true. From Spandau Ballet, it is Jules. Hello, Shane.
1: Hello, Jules.
0: How you doing?
1: I'm good. How are you?
0: Yeah, pretty good.
1: That's good.
0: Only a week till holidays.
1: Oh, I know. You just keep on rubbing that in.
0: You know, just so you know.
1: Do you know, Saturday,
0: yes.
1: I'm actually heading to Melbourne.
0: What are you doing in Melbourne?
1: We are going to the VIP opening of Beautiful Noise, the Neil Diamond musical.
0: How did you get a VIP?
1: Oh, you know
0: who
1: someone
0: do you
1: who
0: know?
1: Knows someone.
0: Yeah, do you?
1: You know, yeah.
0: Well, it might be nice to you then. Oh. You might be able to help me out in the future.
1: It's going to be a Diamond Night, of course, Neil Diamond. All right. But yeah,
0: 20
1: VIP
0: carat.
1: Night. So it's going to be absolutely amazing. Can't wait to see it. So.
0: And have you got somewhere to stay for the night?
1: I do. Just around the corner.
0: Awesome.
1: Yeah.
0: So a little bit of a
1: cardboard box.
0: Little bit of a mini getaway.
1: Yeah,
0: as such.
1: No, it'll be lovely, absolutely lovely. I happened to dig around in the promo cupboard, and I found two double passes for Casey Barnes tonight.
0: Ooh,
1: and I am going to give them away in the show. I just know someone who knows someone. You know, got to be in the know.
0: You know everyone.
1: I know. So if you missed out on getting Casey Barnes tickets, I know it is a late notice.
0: Mm.
1: It is on tonight, 6 o'clock, and I've got some tickets.
0: And I think there'll even be food there and everything.
1: I'll
0: get along for a party pie and a glass of wine.
1: Why not?
0: Or whatever.
1: Of course, the launch of his big new album, Made for This, and he won't be on the show this afternoon. He's still flying in, but
0: he will make it in time, won't he?
1: He will make it in time. I'm heading there for sound check at around about 4:30, just to make sure he's all ready to go.
0: Oh well, you can pour me a drink, and I'll see you there around 6.
1: Yep, it's going to be a great night.
0: The
1: drink might be a bit flat by the time you get there.
0: Well, yeah, true.
1: Yeah, true.
0: Wait till I get there.
1: Another thing that's true. Thanks, Jules.
0: Awesome. Have a good one. We've got all the latest news next.
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5: Good afternoon, I'm Jane Drew with the latest. The federal government is confident it can get its gambling reforms through Parliament. The Coalition, Greens and crossbenchers say they won't support the legislation in its current form and comes after damning evidence about betting companies was aired at an inquiry this week. But Labor frontbencher Chris Bowen has told the ABC they won't be walking away from the reforms.
6: Our track record as a government of getting legislation through the Senate, despite the fact we don't have a majority there, is pretty good. I'll leave Minister Wells to handle the negotiations. I'm just making the point that it is not unusual at this point for this speculation to be around.
5: As the lead-up continues to the Brisbane 2032 Olympic Games, the state government is focusing on investing in the next generation of athletes and their coaches. 10 sporting talents announced to receive scholarships through the Tasmanian Institute of Sport, providing coaching development, mentoring and leadership opportunities. The state's sports minister, Nick Digan, says strong coaches build strong athletes.
7: For all of us in Tasmania, you know, as we've just seen in the Commonwealth Games and the success of Georgia and Felicity, particularly in the cycling team, we all love to cheer on our high-performance athletes, and this is where that story begins.
5: Six sports are included in this year's cohorts: athletics, badminton, bocce, hockey, rowing and swimming. A discarded SpaceX rocket is believed to have crashed onto the moon. ANU astrophysicist Brad Tucker has told the ABC the collision stirred up dust and debris.
8: Pretty the first conclusive evidence that we do have that the object collided. So it does look like it's happened. We don't have any images of the crash site, so to speak, or the crater site yet. That's probably going to take a few more days.
5: 10 Lives Cat Centre is hoping a program aimed at reducing roaming pet and feral cats in the state's south will help better educate owners. The next phase of the Dodgers Ferry Cat Management Project is trapping cats which are roaming. Those cats will then be taken to 10 Lives Cat Centre for microchip checking and evaluation. CEO Noel Hunt says owners are often alarmed hearing the number of wild animals killed by pet cats.
9: On average, each roaming hunting pet cat kills more than three animals every week. The average over a year, each roaming and hunting pet cat in Australia kills 186 animals. This number includes 110 native animals, of which 40 are reptiles, 38 are birds and 32 are mammals.
5: And you'll be able to hear more on this story tomorrow morning on iHeart Tassie. And a national crackdown on dangerous e-devices is on the way. The ACCC has been tasked with developing uniform safety standards for e-bikes and e-scooters. It's in a bid to prevent unsafe products from entering the Australian market and reduce fire risks.
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5: Checking sport, and an explosive claim is circling this morning that an AFL club has struck a secret deal with a player, making them legally responsible for any head knocks they suffer on the field. The unnamed club reportedly brokered the deal after the player suffered a string of concussions and was keen to play on. Former Sports Minister Bridget McKenzie telling Nine player safety needs to be prioritised.
10: The cumulative impact of concussions in both professional and also community sport has been ignored for too long.
5: Meantime, Dean Solomon has opened up on his decision to rule himself out of the Essendon head coaching role. The Bombers caretaker fronting cameras this morning, admitting he was never fully in the mix.
11: It took my time with the decision. I never said I was in either. Like, it was a consideration. It's multi-layered, but the time's just not right for me.
5: Four contenders remain in the running for the vacant position, including former coach James Hurd.
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13: Weather for Launceston, a late shower, 14 degrees today, down to 1 tonight, sunny and 15 tomorrow, and for Saturday, a late shower and 15. Scottsdale in the northeast, late shower and 13 today, down to 2 tonight, mostly sunny and 13 tomorrow, and a late shower and 13 for Saturday. And St Helens in the east coast, a late shower and 16 today, down to 4 tonight, mostly sunny and 15 tomorrow, and mostly cloudy and 15 for Saturday. 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
4: Turning the workday down and all the good stuff up. 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
13: Good afternoon, Shane Bryan with you. Coming up on the show today, we are gearing up for the launch of Casey Barnes Made for This. Tomorrow it actually gets launched, but tonight we have a nice little preview party as a celebration for the album. Casey Barnes is going to perform a few songs, and I've got an extra couple of double passes to give away during the show. So listen out for your cue to call. That's coming up at some stage during the show this afternoon. Let's get underway. A song that was given a dance by the New South Wales Education Department because, you know, teaching kids is overrated, right? This is Ike and Tina Turner, Nutbush City Limits. Good afternoon. Thanks to Peter Lee's Real Estate this morning.

0: David Bowie, Let's Dance. You're on Afternoons, thanks to Peter Lee's Real Estate, the smarter agency. Coming up a little bit later on this hour, I've got the first double pass to give away for Casey Barnes this afternoon. And if you'd like to go and see him, just keep an ear out for my cue to call. 633 10 893 is the number to ring. These are the last two double passes that we're giving away. I'll give away one this hour and another one after three, so it won't keep you guessing. It'll be coming up very soon. Now, it is time to celebrate businesses in Launceston, help make Launceston great. Who's got the best palmy? That's going to be the first cab out of the rank on Monday. We will be kicking off Best of the Best. So if you know someone who makes the best palmy in town, make sure you nominate them for LAFM's Best of the Best. Then from Monday, that category is going to go live. You'll be able to put your nomination in. From 8 until midnight, you can cast your vote. And then the winner will be announced the following morning during Breakfast with BJ. The daily winner will score a trophy, a window sticker, and a shout-out across LAFM socials. And then one standout business is going to be named Launceston's overall Best of the Best 2026, taking home an LAFM outside broadcast or a commercial package. So just for voting, you can also go into the running to win a $200 Harvey Norman gift card. So get ready to back your favourites and celebrate the local legends who keep Lonnie awesome. Best of the Best, starting Monday with the best palmy in town. Thanks to DLM Machinery, Factory Blinds and Harvey Norman, proudly supporting local businesses with Best of the Best on LAFM 7SD.
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Right afternoon, thanks to Peter Lee's Real Estate, the smarter agency. It's time to give away some tickets to go along and see Casey Barnes, the launch of his brand new album, Made For This. It is on tonight, so only ring up if you can go along tonight. 6 o'clock is when it kicks off. 633 10 893. I'll take caller number one. Casey Barnes, Made For This album launch. You're on LAFM 7SD. Yeah.

0: IFM 7SD, Shane Bryan with you. Congratulations to Adrian. He is off to see Casey Barnes tonight. We're going to give another double pass away a little bit later on in the show after 3 o'clock, so make sure you're listening in then. Now, if you've got something special to celebrate, we want to make it even bigger, head over to lafm.com.au, share your celebration with us, and when you pop your details down, listen in to Breakfast with BJ. 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
2: 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A 57-year-old woman's been allegedly caught drink driving more than 5 times the legal limit. Tasmanian cyclist George Baker will carry the Aussie flag at the Comm Games closing ceremony.
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0: Your own afternoons, Shane Bryan with you. Coming up next, it's the Two Ups at Two, thanks to Peter Lee's Real Estate, the Smarter Agency. Couple of big songs from NXS coming your way. I need you tonight. And a couple of songs from Boney M. That's coming up next. Right now, though, time for news.
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9: Good afternoon, I'm Jane Drew with the latest. Labor is facing scrutiny for Tony Burke postponing a speech about migration reforms at the National Press Club. The Home Affairs Minister was poised to speak today and unveil sweeping cuts to migration, but it's believed some details were still not finalised.
10: Migration obviously plays a really significant part in our economy, but it needs to happen at a sustainable rate, and that's why we put in place the policies that we've done.
9: Deputy PM Richard Miles there. Tony Burke is set to speak at the next available date. Jeremy Rockliffe says the routine disclosure of legal fees will soon be very evident with a new system set to come online. It's after Liberal members Madeleine Ogilvie and Jane Howler both resigned from the front bench earlier this year over allegations they'd misled Parliament in relation to taxpayer-funded legal bills. But the Premier's refrained from commenting on whether either of them had done the wrong thing.
11: That's a matter for the courts at this present time, and so we're focusing on improving the system, being very transparent with the Tasmanian people. I'm inviting all members of Parliament, irrespective of political persuasion, to assist me with that process.
9: Hospitality Tasmania is calling for continued investment in winter events as the accommodation sector records its strongest June occupancy in 4 years. Statewide occupancy reached just under 65% in June, the second highest figure on record. Events including Dark Mofo and AFL matches highlighted to draw in interstate visitors. An updated cost estimate for the new Macquarie Point Stadium is being called for as a deadline to publicly reveal new figures looms. The Greens' Vicar Bailey eyeing the current $1.13 billion price tag with suspicion as the Middle East conflict drives up costs across the board.
12: Experts are continuing to articulate an escalation in cost prices. We're seeing cost blowouts in many projects all over the place, and Tasmania is no exception, and we expect it to happen when it comes to the Macquarie Point Stadium. There has been three cost blowouts already.
9: And if you've got fond memories of nights out at Hobart's O-Bar, now's your chance to pick up a piece of local nostalgia. The nightclub's iconic observatory bunny is up for sale on online auction site Air Auctioneer. It comes after O-Bar and six other Hobart hospitality venues were unexpectedly shut down last month after parent companies Pub Bank Group and Hotel Bank Group entered voluntary administration.
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9: Checking Sport and Brisbane coach Chris Fagan says they're not paying too much attention to the Hawks' poor record at the Gabba when they host the side tomorrow night. Hawthorn have not won against the Lions on their home turf since 2016. Fagan says the Hawks will put up a fight.
14: They've got a lot of weapons. You know, their intercept marking game's very strong. Their stoppage clearance game's become really good over the last probably 2 or 3 months.
9: And the boss of FIFA has issued an apology over his botched scheme to sell a stake in the World Cup. Gianni Infantino was forced to ditch the plan after football confederations around the world revolted and threatened to boycott FIFA tournaments.
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0: Launceston, a late shower, 14 degrees today, down to 1 tonight, sunny and 15 tomorrow, and for Saturday, a late shower and 15. Scottsdale in the northeast, late shower and 13 today, down to 2 tonight, mostly sunny and 13 tomorrow, and a late shower and 13 for Saturday. And St Helens in the east coast, a late shower and 16 today, down to 4 tonight, mostly sunny and 15 tomorrow, and mostly cloudy and 15 for Saturday. 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
17: Check 1, 2. We know you love variety, and we also know that 2 is better than 1. So we've dug deep in the music library and found 2 from your favourite artists, including some you haven't heard in ages. This is the 2 Ups at 2.
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0: You're on the Two Ups at Two. Shane Bryan with you. Thanks to Peter Lee's Real Estate, the Smarter Agency, and Boney M, Ma Baker, and Rivers of Babylon. Did you know they were the original Milli Vanilli? Before Milli Vanilli did the whole lip-syncing saga, Boney M were the first one. So the guy that was singing on the video wasn't actually the guy that was singing. It was actually the creator of Boney M that was doing all the singing behind the scenes. So not that anyone really cared, because they just love the music, still do. Now, Macca's Good Sport Award is on every single Saturday. 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We're going to continue the Two Ups very shortly. Stick around.
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12: You like that? Here comes another. This is the Two Ups at Two. 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

0: LAFM 7SD, Shane Bryan with you in the Two Ups at Two. Goo Goo Dolls there with Slide and Iris. Time for some entertainment news. And Spider-Man is proving that he is still the king of the superhero universe. Spider-Man Brand New Day has smashed through the $1 billion mark at the global box office in just 6 days. The second fastest movie ever to reach the milestone, behind Avengers Endgame, and they're actually estimating that Spider-Man movie could end up joining the very small club of films to make more than $2 billion worldwide. So stay tuned for that one. Now, meanwhile, the Jackson family is opening the vault on one of music's most controversial figures. Marlon Jackson is developing and narrating a new 8-part documentary series about his father, Joe Jackson. Titled The Manager, The Mythology, The Legend, the series promises a bit of an inside look at the man who guided the careers of the Jackson 5 and Janet Jackson, while also exploring the more complicated side of his legacy. And if you have seen Michael, you'll know that didn't really paint him in a very good light. He didn't seem like a very nice guy to be around. So it'll be interesting to see what this documentary series has to say about him. No release date has been announced yet. And finally, a little bit of TV nostalgia. I was surfing the channels and I came across Little House on the Prairie. Not the original one, you know. If you grew up watching Melissa Gilbert as Laura Ingalls, you'd remember the show that became the staple of family viewing right through the late 70s and the early 80s. Well, Netflix has brought back The Prairie with a brand new version. Some of the fans are worried about the reboot might be a little bit too woke for their liking, though. The new series puts much of a bigger focus on the Indigenous stories and perspectives that were only really touched on in the original show. Is it a case of we weren't woke enough back then? No, you can look at it both ways, couldn't you? The creator says that fans have nothing to fear because, you know, we've seen plenty of reboots lately, and when you mess with a beloved childhood favourite, you tend to get a little bit protective. Melissa Gilbert herself has pointed out that the original series tackled plenty of social issues back in the day as well. So it looks like this one is just following suit. I'm going to resist not watching Little House on the Prairie, to be honest. I think I will just stick with my memories of the original. Well, that is the latest in the entertainment news. We are going to wrap up the Two Ups very shortly. Stick around.
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13: When one is never enough, here's another. This is the Two Ups at Two, proudly brought to you by Peter Lee's Real Estate, the smarter agency.

Wrapping up the two opposite two. Coming up next hour, afternoons, thanks to Peter Lee's Real Estate, the Smarter Agency. I've got another double pass to give away to head along to Casey Barnes tonight. So if you are available tonight, 6 o'clock is when it starts. And I think he'll be hitting the stage around about 7-ish. So I believe he is on the plane and heading our way. It's all on time, so it's going to be a great night. Of course, it is the launch of his big new album, Made For This. Bit of a pre-launch party that we're having. So if you'd like to head along, make sure you're listening out for your cue to call. That's coming up a little bit later on in the hour. Also, looks like Ed Sheeran has got himself in a lot of hot water over some motor vehicle insurance. And it wasn't even doing anything. It wasn't even on the road. It was just sitting in a garage. We'll find out about that as well. Right now, though, time for news. Get all the latest

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8: Good afternoon, I'm Jane Drew with the latest. Australia's preparedness for war will come under the microscope in a new federal inquiry. Defence Minister Richard Marles says growing global uncertainty makes it vital the nation is prepared for conflict.
9: Countries around the world who exercise this habitually, we want to look at what world's best practice is, see how we can walk down this path better.
8: Construction has started on a new mental health facility in the state's south. When complete, it will house a 15-bed residential mental health unit and a 12-bed residential eating disorder service, as well as spaces for day programs, consulting hubs, safe haven, recovery college and a mental health integration hub. Federal Assistant Minister for Mental Health, Emma McBride, says the facility is something many Tasmanians have been waiting for.
10: For too long, services haven't been available close to home. People have had to wait for vital support that can make such a significant difference to their recovery.
8: It's jointly funded by both the state and federal government. If you or someone you

0: Adelaide. A 1 kilometre evacuation zone remains in place around the structure fire. It sparked an emergency warning for toxic smoke. Dr. Ian Musgrave from the University of Adelaide has told the ABC a standard face mask wouldn't be enough.
1: The sulphur dioxide is a gas, so it will pass straight through standard masks. You need a mask that has something like an active charcoal filter or something like that.
0: The state government has confirmed earth and demolition works are now complete on the site of the new Burnie Court complex. Construction is expected to be completed in 2028, the site to hold two magistrates' courts, one supreme court and a flexible multi-jurisdictional court with improved disability access. Piling and foundation works are expected to commence shortly. And tickets are now on sale for the Junction Arts Festival. The Northern Tasmanian celebration of art, performance and music runs from the 17th to the 20th of September.
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0: Checking sport, and Lions coach Chris Fagan says the team is moving on from the side's loss to Carlton. The Blues drowned Brisbane by 76 points at Marvel Stadium last Saturday. Fagan said they did a quick review of the game.
3: We've mostly focused on moving on and responding to what was a disappointing performance. I have a lot of faith in this group. And if you just look at their record over the last 8 years, you'd have a lot of faith in them too.
0: The Lions host the Hawks tomorrow night. Meantime, Jordan Dugowie is unlikely to line up for the Pies against the Eagles on Sunday. Collingwood assistant coach Hayden Skipworth says the star didn't make it through training today and probably won't make it to Perth. He's suffering glute soreness after the Pies lost to Geelong.
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5: Launceston, and a late shower, 14 degrees today, down to 1 tonight, sunny and 15 tomorrow, and for Saturday, a late shower and 15. Scottsdale in the northeast, late shower and 13 today, down to 2 tonight, mostly sunny and 13 tomorrow, and a late shower and 13 for Saturday. And St Helens in the east coast, a late shower and 16 today, down to 4 tonight, mostly sunny and 15 tomorrow, and mostly cloudy and 15 for Saturday. 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
2: Turning the workday down and all the good stuff up. 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
5: Good afternoon, Shane Bryan with you. Coming up this afternoon, we've got an extra couple of tickets for Casey Barnes' launch of Made For This. If you are free tonight and you want to go along, make sure you listen out for your cue to call. Also going to be taking a look at why Ed Sheeran is in trouble over his 1966 prized Aston Martin. He's managed to get a fine for himself and he didn't even take it out of the garage. And finally, a stern warning for social media. If you are a parent or a grandparent and your kids are on social media, you will want to hear this. That's all coming up right now, though. Let's get underway. This is Queen. You're my best friend. You're an afternoon. Thanks to Peter Lee's Real Estate, the smarter agency.

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If you love Bluey and you need some glasses, this is for you. 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You're on LAFM 7SD.

0: Dane Bryan with you. You're on Afternoons. Thanks to Peter Lee's Real Estate, the smarter agency. And it's time for Daily Rockstars.
1: Daily Rockstars. The songs, the bands, and the moments that wrote rock history. Let's take a look at what made today in music legendary.
0: And let's kick it off with a couple of birthdays. 1972, Jerry Halliwell from Spice Girls was born.
2: If you want to be my lover, you got to get with my friends. Make it last forever. Friendship never ends.
0: She was Ginger Spice, and of course the group scored a string of worldwide hits, including Wannabe. Jerry eventually left and had a hugely successful solo career, predominantly in the UK, with chart toppers like Michiko Latino. Also on this day in 1952, Pat McDonald from Timbuk3 was born.
3: I'm doing all right, getting good grades. The future's so bright, I've got to wear shades.
0: He was one half of Timbuk3, the duo behind this hit from 1987, The Future's So Bright, I've got to wear shades. Beyond Timbuk3, he also wrote a lot of songs recorded by Aerosmith, Cher, Keith Urban and Peter Frampton. On this day in 2004, Rick James passed away.
4: She's a super freak, super freak, she's super freaking out.
0: Passing away at 56, best known for Super Freak, Rick James left a huge mark on music, with his songs becoming some of the most sampled tracks in pop and hip-hop history. On this day in 1988, Guns N' Roses reached number one in the US with Appetite for Destruction.
5: Whoa!

with tracks like Sweet Child of Mine, Welcome to the Jungle and Paradise City. It went on to become one of the biggest selling debut albums in rock history. And finally, on this day in 1958, Randy DeBarge was born. A member of the family group DeBarge, he helped create some of the smoothest R&B songs in the 1980s, including All This Love and the international hit Rhythm of the Night. This is DeBarge, Rhythm of the Night, and that is Daily Rockstars.

LAFM 7SD, Shane Bryan with you on Afternoons, and not long now before Casey Barnes takes to the stage, 6 o'clock tonight, and it is an exclusive event for the launch of his brand new album, Made For This. And I had a look in the promo cupboard and I said, there's another double pass sitting there. Let's give it away. So if you'd like to head along tonight, if you can make it and you'd like to head along, then give us a call, 633-1089-3. I'm going to take caller number 2 to come along to Casey Barnes' album launch for Made For This. This is the title track from the album Made For This. Casey Barnes, you're on LAFM 7SD.

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1: Well, let's give away some tickets to head along to Casey Barnes tonight. G'day, who have I got?
2: Mark.
1: G'day, Mark, how are you?
2: Good, yourself?
1: I'm good, guess what?
2: Hopefully I'm number 2.
1: You are our lucky last person to get tickets for Casey Barnes. Well done. Congratulations.
2: Thanks very much.
1: No problem at all. You're off to see him tonight. It starts at 6, so yeah, you're going to be there. Your name will be on the door, and it's going to be a great night. My pleasure. I'll tell you what, he's going to be a great show tonight, and he's going to be low key. He's going to introduce the new songs, and he's also got some merch there as well to sell before anybody else gets it.
2: Fantastic! Thanks very, very much.
1: No problem. Just stay on the line.
2: Okay.
1: And there you go. That were the last tickets, and I hope it all goes well for Casey tonight. Looking forward to it. It's going to be an absolutely huge night. I believe he's going to be on BJ with Breakfast tomorrow morning, so make sure you keep an ear out for that. This is LAFM 7SD.
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0: When the day starts to loosen its grip, it's time for Afternoons with Shane. 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

LAFM 7SD, you're on Afternoons, thanks to Peter Lee's Real Estate, the smarter agency. Ed Sheeran there, thinking out loud, and he has discovered that even global superstars can't escape paperwork. He's been fined after failing to insure his prized 1966 Aston Martin while it was undergoing a lengthy restoration and conversion to an electric vehicle. Now, it's a little bit different in England. You need to have your car insured all the time. In Australia, you know, if you get to pay your insurance and you end up in a prang, well, it's going to cost you pretty badly. Everyone, of course, has third-party insurance because it's part of registration and you can't drive without it being registered. But according to court documents in the UK, this classic car has been sitting in a workshop since 2021, hasn't been driven on public roads during that time, but there's no reason why it should not have been insured. Sheeran told the court that he genuinely believed that the restoration company's insurance policy covered the vehicle and said that he hadn't had possession of the car for 5 years. 5 years to actually get it restored into an electric vehicle. That's a pretty long time. He pleaded guilty to keeping the vehicle that didn't meet insurance requirements and was fined £666 along with court costs and a bit of a surcharge as well. Throw that on there. And in a letter to the court, he said that the Aston Martin has remained inside the workshop the entire time. It's being rebuilt as an electric vehicle. And he apologised and insisted the whole thing was an administrative error, administrative misunderstanding, rather than attempt to dodge the rules. Might be one of the smallest bills Ed Sheeran's ever had to play, but it's a general reminder that when it comes to registration and insurance, even that superstar status doesn't get you off the hook. Now, coming up, a very stern warning to those who have kids on social media with something that happened yesterday. So stick around. This could involve you and your family if you're on TikTok. This is LAFM 7SD.

0: LAFM 7SD, Shane Bryan with you. Afternoons, thanks to Peter Lee's Real Estate, the smarter agency. Now, there was a live stream on TikTok that happened yesterday afternoon, and I was alerted to this by one of my friends that said, do not watch this live stream at all. Do not watch it. It's not safe for viewing. Now, Perez Hilton, his real name is Mario Armando Lavanderia Jr. He is one of the internet's most famous celebrity gossip bloggers. He kicked off his career in the early 2000s. His website, PerezHilton.com, was known for breaking celebrity news and sharing entertainment gossip and often, you know, offering some controversial commentary on Hollywood stars. Later expanded into television, radio, podcasts, social media. He made headlines yesterday after hosting a TikTok live stream. And I'm going to be careful how what I say here, but it prompted serious concern from viewers. There was some self-harm happening during the broadcast. People watching became worried about his well-being and contacted emergency services. Authorities responded to his Miami home and later confirmed that he was transported to hospital for medical attention. Now, TikTok has since confirmed that the live stream violated its community guidelines. There are community guidelines in place. They permanently banned Hilton's account. The platform says that the system flagged the stream within minutes, but a moderation error delayed its removal. That's why people could get back on and see it. TikTok also says that it notified law enforcement after the concerns were raised. Now, statement from the representatives and authorities indicate that he's receiving care with family and associates sort of asking for privacy and compassion as he focuses on his well-being. But it raises a very serious issue, and that is, do we know what our kids are watching? Are we aware of what our kids are watching? Because an incident like this didn't go unnoticed, but it didn't get removed, and it was up there for kids to see. Now, we've got, in this country, a social media ban up to 16 with you know, Facebook, social media, TikTok, Instagram. But they're getting around it. They're working. They've got ways around it. And, you know, you really need to be just monitoring what goes on. Because if things like this can get through, it's a very dangerous situation. And believe me, there were a lot of people that were saying, oh, I want to have a look at this now that you've mentioned it. No. You don't want to see it. You do not want to watch it. You want to realize that it's not safe for viewing, and you want to make sure that your kids aren't watching it either, because things like this just do not need a place on social media. So please just monitor what your kids are watching, especially on places like TikTok and that, because, you know, little dangerous things like this can slip through, and you know, kids don't need to see it. They really don't need to see stuff like this on social media. So please keep an eye out. And just if you see anything related to Perez Hilton, just steer the kids away from it. And yeah, they don't need to see that. That's for sure. This is LAFM 7SD. We'll continue afternoons very shortly.
1: 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Caffeine-powered, community-focused, and slightly chaotic. 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
2: Here's the big moment we've been waiting for. How many dollars have been raised? Let me give you a bit of a drum roll.
3: 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We're so excited. 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
10: Checking on the West Tamar Highway now, there's patchy delays both ways, particularly for those travelling through Riverside. Otherwise, there's no dramas on the East Tamar Highway and it's looking like a smooth run on both the Bass and Midland Highways. Aw, running late, were you? That's no excuse. When you're driving in a school zone, follow signs, slow down and prepare to stop at crossings. Grow up. There's no excuse in a school zone. I'm Mia. More traffic soon on LAFM.
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0: Well, that wraps up the show for this afternoon. I'll be back again tonight for the 80s at 8, and we are taking a look at an iconic album from the 80s, close to home, Paul Kelly and Gossip, featuring big hits like this. Before too long. Join us tonight for our look at Paul Kelly's album, Gossip. That's on the 80s at 8. We'll catch you then. Thanks for keeping me company.
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9: Good afternoon, I'm Jane Drew with the latest. Tony Burke has come under fire for postponing a speech about migration reforms at the National Press Club. The Home Affairs Minister was poised to speak today and unveil sweeping cuts to migration, but it's believed some details were still not finalised. Shadow Home Affairs and Immigration Minister John O'Dunham saying the government should be answering questions.
13: What is it that Tony Burke has planned? What is it that he has been rolled on presenting to Cabinet? What is it that the left of the Labor Party are going to demand in return? And what's more, this does smack of politics. They've realised that there is a problem.
9: Mr. Burke due to reschedule his address once the policy is finalised. Qantas will meet with ground service workers today to negotiate a new agreement after the Transport Workers Union threatened strike action. Around 650 ground contractors to the airline's Freight and QantasLink services are set to vote on industrial action following long-running pay and safety disputes. A spokesperson for Qantas says there's no immediate risk of industrial action from the workgroup. As the lead-up continues to the Brisbane 2032 Olympic Games, the state government is focusing on investing in the next generation of athletes and their coaches. 10 sporting talents announced to receive scholarships through the Tasmanian Institute of Sport, providing coaching development, mentoring and leadership opportunities. The state's sports minister, Nick Digan, says strong coaches build strong athletes.
14: For all of us in Tasmania, you know, as we've just seen in the Commonwealth Games and the success of Georgia and Felicity, particularly in the cycling team, we all love to cheer on our high-performance athletes, and this is where that story begins.
9: Six sports are included in this year's cohort: athletics, badminton, bocce, hockey, rowing and swimming. A national crackdown on dangerous e-devices is on the way. The ACCC has been tasked with developing uniform safety standards for e-bikes and e-scooters. It's in a bid to prevent unsafe products from entering the Australian market and reduce fire risks. And Hospitality Tasmania is calling for continued investment in winter events as the accommodation sector records its strongest June occupancy in 4 years. Statewide occupancy reached just under 65% in June, the second highest figure on record. Events including Dark Mofo and AFL matches highlighted to draw in interstate visitors.
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9: Checking sport, and Ross Lyon says his side will be looking to contain the Blues in Sunday's clash at Marvel Stadium. Carlton is coming off a 76-point win over the Lions last week. The Saints coach says it will be tough.
15: We're going to have to work hard to get the ball off them. And if you don't, they'll deliver what they've been delivering over the last 9 or 11 weeks. So it's a big challenge, but we're in pretty good nick without always getting the chocolates. So we're looking forward to the battle.
9: Sunday will be the sixth Spuds game in honour of Denny Frawley. And the AFL club that reportedly struck a deal with a player to absolve the club of any legal responsibility in relation to concussions has been outed as Geelong. The Herald Sun's reporting a current player signed the deal to accept all liability for any future on-field head knocks. Which cat it isn't known, but the binding agreement apparently states the player is at higher risk as he already has a history of concussions. Geelong is yet to respond after the newspaper broke the story of the secret deal this morning.
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17: Over in Kings Meadows, the Midland Highway is slowing southbound on approach to the Kings Meadows Link merge. Otherwise, looking elsewhere to Prospect now, traffic is slowing both ways on West Free Road on approach to the Stanley Street and Oakden Road roundabouts. Make light work of the heavy loads in the all-new Navara. 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I'm Mia. More traffic soon on LAFM.
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32: It's showtime.
0: Well, hello there, Matt. How are you today?
1: I'm very well. How are you going?
0: I've just been working head down, bum up on your Logies campaign.
1: What have you been doing while your head's down, your bum's up?
0: I've been just working, grinding away.
1: To what purpose?
0: So you win the Logie.
1: Grinding away how?
0: By just getting the word out there, taking the word to the streets.
1: With your bum in the air.
0: Well, yeah, that's an old saying. I know that you're probably not familiar with head down and bum up.
1: But I am, but...
0: For the hard-working Australians, they know exactly...
1: What work is involved?
0: Well, look behind you at the poster that I've put in the studio.
1: Oh, wow.
0: See? Vote for Amanda, Best Newton Award for Most Popular
1: the
0: Presenter.
1: The Best Newton Award?
0: Yeah, it's a typo. Best Newton.
1: It says Bert Newton Award.
0: Head to tvweedlogies.com.au, follow the prompts to it. Hey, your head lines up with your head there.
1: Actually, I haven't even voted yet.
0: What, you haven't voted?
1: No.

0: Hello there, it's Jonesy and Amanda driving you home. You voted for yourself.
1: I voted for myself. Mm-hmm. I voted for Andrea Lamb as Best New Talent.
0: Uh-huh.
1: I voted for the piano, the show. I voted for various other things along the way.
0: What various other things?
1: It's like religion. You don't talk about it. Wages, you don't talk about it. Some of those things are private.
0: Okay.
1: My medical records are private.
0: This is akin to a bit of a Don Burke, isn't it, of all those years ago when he hosted Burke's Backyard.
1: But he voted more than once. He'd get all the staff to cut the coupons out, allegedly, from the TV
0: And they'd
1: week.
0: Send them in.
1: Yeah.
0: Yeah.
1: Yeah.
0: You really
1: You're allowed to cast one
0: I
1: vote.
0: Want you to.
1: I would be an idiot to not vote for myself. Don't you think?
0: Yeah. You sure you haven't voted for Julia Morris?
1: No, I double-checked that I was in the clear.
0: You voted for the right person, Amanda Kelly. You got the spelling right.
1: Well, I didn't have to spell. I said, press a button.
0: Good. TVWeekLogies.com.au. This is going to happen for you, friend.
1: Look, I don't know. And to be honest, this feels so much lighter than last time I was up for
0: stuff.
1: Don't
0: you worry about
1: this
0: that.
1: This time I'm just thrilled to be in the mix at 158 years old.
0: You worry your pretty little head about
1: What about the one I've got on today?
0: Or that one.
1: Thank you.
0: Let's get into the Fast Five.
2: How fast can this thing go?
3: Faster than the speed of light.
4: Jonesy and Amanda.
5: Fast Five.
1: Anna is in Turnstile Park. Hi, Anna.
6: Hey, how are you?
0: How's things
1: well,
0: in Turnstile Park, Anna?
6: It's going well, going
0: good.
6: Well. Just and getting ready to go away for the weekend.
0: Good-o. And we have your support for Amanda for the Logies?
1: Oh, this is uncomfortable.
6: Absolutely.
0: Yeah.
1: Thank you. Thank you,
0: Anna.
1: Anna,
0: you felt, like I did, let down when she didn't win.
1: No, let's not go
0: all
1: into
0: those
1: this.
0: Years ago.
1: Let's
0: twice.
1: Not go into that.
0: You were robbed twice.
1: No, we don't need to go into
0: robbed.
1: History.
0: You were robbed by shenanigans. And if anyone's the king of shenanigans, it's this little black duck here.
1: So what does that mean?
0: Meaning, if we're going to do shenanigans, let's do
1: Please,
0: shenanigans.
1: Please, can we not do shenanigans?
0: Well, okay. Well, Anna, can you just vote for Amanda?
1: Anna,
6: I will.
1: Thank you. Here's question one. I'm not, like, Ryan has written this, and Ryan, I'm calling you out here.
7: Yeah.
1: Just that I don't know if the question matches the answer.
7: Okay.
1: The question says, what phrase is used to describe the failure to have two mutually exclusive things at the same time? Because sometimes this phrase can also mean you can have both things at the same time. Do you know what I'm saying, Ryan?
7: Okay.
6: I don't know what you're saying.
1: No.
6: Say
1: no.
6: It.
1: Ryan, you read. Why don't you read the question to Anna, Ryan? You
6: can't,
1: read the
6: you
1: question.
6: Can't win it all?
0: No. Well, you're close.
1: No, you read the question,
7: Not
1: Ryan.
7: Quite. All right, here we go. What phrase is used to describe the failure to have two mutually exclusive things at the same time?
0: Oh, okay, mate.
7: Assassinate.
1: Is that making it easier for you, Anna?
6: No,
1: it isn't.
6: It's not
1: No, and why don't you just buzz her out as well? Thank you, Ryan.
7: I'm not running the quiz anymore.
0: We still have her.
1: Yes, we're trying to get people
0: still
1: support
0: have
1: here,
0: support.
1: Ryan.
0: Laura's in Hastings. Hello, Laura.
1: Hello, Laura.
8: Hi, guys. How are you?
0: We have your support. It's
1: okay,
0: no doubt about
1: thank
0: that.
1: You. Let's just move 100%. On from that. Thank you.
0: Good.
1: Now, Ryan, I always like your questions.
7: Yeah.
1: I know the answer to this, but I don't know if it matches the question.
0: I must say it's good to have two other people fighting here and not me.
1: Well, what do you think, what do you think, Brendan?
0: I think whatever you think.
1: The question here, Laura, is what phrase is used to describe the failure to have two mutually exclusive things at the same time? I propose that this phrase can also mean you're trying to have both things at once, and you can.
0: Can you?
1: Yeah.
7: But the whole thing is you can't.
1: That's maybe no, you can. You're trying to have this and that, and maybe you can. Do you know what the phrase is, Laura?
8: Have your cake and eat it too.
1: Have
0: there
1: your
0: you
1: cake
0: go.
1: And eat it. I'd say that some people can have their cake and eat it too. It doesn't mean you can't. Where does it say you can't have cake and eat it?
7: I think that's the whole point of the phrase is you can't have cake and eat it at the same time.
1: But I
7: think you can't have two things.
1: That is the point. But often people are saying they're lucky. They're able to have their cake and eat it too.
7: I'm not writing the quiz anymore.
1: I've upset you now.
0: It's one job.
1: All right, let's go to Cover Me.
0: Yeah.
9: Cover Me.
10: Cover Me.
9: Cover, boss.
1: This one will annoy me as well.
0: This is an old school computer cover of which song, Laura?
1: I can't handle this. I feel
0: nice
1: like
0: job.
1: Tearing my face off.
0: Laura.
8: And thrown it all away. I don't know what it's called.
1: Oh, no. That means you've got to hear it again.
0: Laura, thank you for your support.
1: Thank you.
0: Amanda's getting very tense as we're a week and a half
1: Oh,
0: out
1: that's
0: from
1: not
0: this.
1: Why.
0: No, there's a lot.
1: That's not why I'm tense.
0: Yeah, there's a lot of pressure on this. But don't worry, we are your wing people. The world is your wing, people. Once
1: the world is your wing, people.
0: The world is your wing, people. Why don't you call us? Play the Fast Five.
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7: I got you covered, boss.
4: Trevor is in Cabramatta. Hello, Trevor.
8: Hello, Jonesy and Amanda.
0: Hello, Trev.
4: Trev, I'm sorry, but you're going to have to listen to this. This is an old school computer covering which song?
0: Okay.
4: Do you know the song?
8: That was horrible, but I think it's Queen Bohemian Rhapsody.
4: Yes, it is.
0: Yeah. Brad Finney, Freddie would be spinning in his grave. Put a gun against his head. What was the name given to the CIA project in the 1960s, which intended to use cats to spy on the Kremlin and Soviet embassies?
4: This actually happened.
0: Was it A, Project Acoustic Kitty, B, Project Sneaky Kitty, or C, Project Smart Kitty?
8: I listened to the last one again. What did you say?
0: Project Smart Kitty?
4: So you've got A, B, or C. Acoustic Kitty, Sneaky Kitty, or Smart Kitty?
8: I would say A.
4: It is Acoustic Kitty. This is actually quite fascinating. The CIA spent around $20 million over 5 years surgically turning a real cat into a listening device. It implanted a microphone in its ear canal, a radio transmitter at the base of its skull, and apparently the first Acoustic Kitty mission was to eavesdrop on two men in a park outside the Soviet embassy in Washington. The cat was released but was allegedly hit by a taxi almost immediately.
0: No, it's not good.
4: No. Maybe that explains what was going on with Pinky.
9: Pinky? Got a wild cat on our hands.
0: Good old Pinky. Jerry Seinfeld is the creator and host of a show called Comedians in Cars Doing What, Trevor?
8: Oh, Comedian in Cars. Jerry Seinfeld. Oh, God, I think I stand over.
0: Thank you for your support for Amanda's tilt for the best.
4: Okay, let's not.
0: TV
4: let's, I feel like we're corralling people. Let's just move through that.
0: Sarah is in Casuarina.
4: Hi, Sarah.
10: Hi, how are you?
4: Very well. Jerry Seinfeld has a TV show. He's the host and creator of it. Comedians in Cars Doing What?
10: Coffee?
4: Yeah, getting coffee.
0: It's a good show.
4: He picks up a guest in a car. He's a big car head, got incredible cars. Goes to a cafe or a restaurant and they have coffee and they talk.
0: You should do that. Maybe that's a show that you could do.
4: So you can hear all the famous people just screaming in horror as I drive them around the block.
0: And you pick up the wrong people. You'd have Daryl Summers in the back. No, you were supposed to...
4: You're saying I shouldn't have picked him up?
0: No, you were supposed to pick up Eddie Maguire. Oh. You've got Daryl.
4: Question number five. It's been reported that a stray piece of SpaceX rocket, this is Elon Musk's space project, a piece the size of a school bus has officially crashed into what? It's up in space. What do you think it crashed into? Crashed into Sarah by the sound of it.
0: We have your support, though, for Amanda's Logan tilt. Margaret is in Malomba.
4: Hi, Margaret.
11: Hello.
0: So hello, Margaret.
4: There's a SpaceX Robert. A SpaceX Robert is my boyfriend. A SpaceX rocket owned by Elon Musk. And at various parts of a rocket's journey, things come off it.
0: Yep.
4: So a stray piece the size of a school bus has come off.
0: That's a big stray piece.
4: It is. It's all this space junk floating around, but it's crashed where? What did it crash into? It has bounced off, but what did it crash into?
11: I heard yesterday they were trying to deliberately do it into the moon.
4: Oh, was it deliberate that they did it?
0: Deliberately into the moon.
11: I thought I heard that.
0: Yeah. Well, there you go.
4: You know,
0: Either way, it went into the moon.
4: I wonder if he has to pay damages.
0: I don't know.
4: The moon
0: has the moon got third party?
4: Maybe. Who knows?
0: Comprehensively insured.
4: The man in the moon comes out and says, what's going on?
0: What's happened here? Margaret, congratulations to you. You've won the Jam Pack, a $250 Visa gift card, and no doubt we would have your support for Amanda's Tilt at the Bert Newton Award for Most Popular TV Presenter.
11: Obviously.
4: Thank you, Margaret. And Brendan, I like how you're pronouncing it correctly for the first time because it's on the screen behind my head.
0: Yeah, that's good. I'm looking at your face in front of a face of your face. It's like I'm in the
4: Hall of Mirrors.
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26: There's some southbound delays on Goderich Street in Invermay. Traffic is starting to slow from Forster Street and delays continue right down to Lower Charles Street. Otherwise, looking to South Launceston now, there's traffic slowing on Pipeworks Road at Wellington Street. 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I'm Mia. More traffic soon on LAFM.
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28: Good morning, I'm Ebony Ablett. A 57-year-old woman's been allegedly caught drink driving more than five times the legal limit. Tasmanian cyclist George Baker will carry the Aussie flag at the Com Games closing ceremony.
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0: Hello there, it's Jonesy D'Amato driving you home this Thursday, the 6th of August.
1: We spoke on the show yesterday about fabulous supermodel Miranda Kerr. She still looks absolutely incredible, although she's no longer modelling. But that doesn't come easy. She said she'd had some health issues, but she's very strict about what she eats. This is how she spoke about breakfast on a podcast recently.
2: Oh, I don't do eggs.
3: Okay, so what's a breakfast for you?
2: I do protein, so I eat meats like venison,
3: oh, yeah.
2: Bison,
3: yeah.
2: Lamb. I eat all the meats that aren't mass produced.
3: So you're not doing sushi?
2: Oh, never.
3: Never.
2: Parasites.
3: I know.
0: I feel like bison tonight.
1: All the meats that aren't mass produced, like giraffe. I mean, where do you draw the line? I don't know.
0: Well, I think it's giraffe. Cattle. She doesn't. Have you eaten giraffe? Yeah.
1: I went to a restaurant in Nairobi called Carnivore.
0: Oh.
1: And there they farm them to eat them.
0: Right. What did you ask for? The neck?
1: Why the long neck?
0: What's it taste like?
1: It all just tastes like gamey kind of food.
0: Yeah, but...
1: But at the restaurant, if you were a vegetarian, as our sound recordist was, someone took us along with Beyond 2000.
0: Yeah.
1: He wasn't thrilled because everywhere you looked, there was something on a rotisserie.
0: Of course.
1: Even at one point, there was a tiny, like looked like a tiny squirrel. Everywhere you looked, the space was taken up with something spinning over some hot coals. But the reason I'm bringing this up again is I've come across some of the stuff that Bear Grylls likes to chow down on. He seems to like putting himself in really dangerous situations. You see recently some footage of him being weed on by Mel B.
0: Right. Yeah.
1: Because, an emergency.
0: Yeah,
1: someone's urine has to be on my leg.
0: You know, I'm not the biggest outdoorsy guy in the world, but I have spent a bit of time in the outdoors. I've never had the need to wee or be weed upon because of a situation.
1: He seems to like doing this. Here's some of the stuff that he's eaten.
4: I've eaten loads of scorpions before, but they've always been raw and disgusting. But when you cook them, they're actually quite nice.
5: I must say I've never eaten raw goat's testicles before.
4: Beetles, a couple of moths as well. Even got a praying mantis. Probably the easiest way of eating this is to make a bug patty out of all of these things. See what we've got in here. Oh, God.
0: Is that good or bad?
1: He's eaten raw rat brain, but he had to eat it for calories in a survival scenario because he hadn't had a protein shake for 2 hours. He's eaten tarantulas, cooked or raw, depending on the situation.
0: Oh, okay.
1: Yeah, that makes a nice difference.
0: Like oysters.
1: He's had water squeezed from elephant dung. He filtered that from fresh elephant droppings in case there was some emergency hydration issues.
0: Mm-hmm.
1: And his own urine,
0: yeah.
1: Once again, in an emergency situation.
0: Sure.
1: But the latest thing he's eaten is this.
4: So what are we going to do? Am I going to pick all the little bits of nuts out of this bear poo, wash them off and eat them? Okay,
1: yes,
4: come on then. Let's do this.
0: Oh, yeah.
4: Remember, you only try this if you're desperate for food.
0: Or your Bear Grylls.
4: I'm going to wash this off. The brown stuff is what I want to get off. So then you're left with those little bits like that. That's really as clean as I can get it. And it's only half digested by the bear. Another bit there.
0: Okay.
4: Just give me a second to rinse my mouth out.
0: Oh, okay.
1: And now let's play spin the bottle.
0: Let's kiss nature's Chiquito.
1: I'm thinking that bison's looking pretty good right about now. Well, coming up in the next hour,
0: brought his own again.
1: We have lots of things to discuss, including can you relax at home in a pair of jeans?
0: That's coming up.
6: 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Jonesy and Amanda approve.
7: LAFM.
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14: Good afternoon, I'm Jane Drew with the latest. A seal death in Victoria has been identified as a potential bird flu case. The pup's death in the state's southwest has sparked fears of an escalation in the H5 strain's spread. 123 confirmed or suspected positive cases have now been recorded across Australia. Tasmania currently remains free of the disease. The Royal Commission into Anti-Semitism has been told misogyny is one of the main drivers in extremism in young men. A Melbourne uni researcher telling the commission that social media has a big influence on attitudes. Sarah Meagher believes early intervention at a primary school level will help. The government's facing pressure to reveal its updated costings for the new MacPoint Stadium. A motion passed in May dictating the fresh figure to be delivered by next Tuesday, as the current $1.13 billion price tag is eyed with uncertainty. Deputy Greens leader Vicar Bailey calling for transparency.
15: Macquarie Point Development Corporation and the government would have done this work, would have made an assessment as to what the increase in costs of the stadium would be. The Parliament has requested that the government be transparent about that, and it's the expectation of the Parliament that that be met.
14: The ABC has issued a formal apology to Gina Rinehart over a TV skit. It follows a Race Around the World episode back in July that featured violent language directed at the mining magnate. The public broadcaster says it fell short of community expectations, but the Ombudsman said it didn't breach the ABC's editorial policies. And if you've got fond memories of nights out at Hobart's O Bar, now's your chance to pick up a piece of local nostalgia. The nightclub's iconic Observatory Bunny is up for sale on online auction site Air Auctioneer. It comes after O Bar and six other Hobart hospitality venues were unexpectedly shut down last month, after parent companies Pub Bank Group and Hotel Bank Group entered voluntary administration.
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14: Checking sport and Tassie Devils VFL head coach Jeremy Weberly is sticking to his mantra of not riding the wave as the side prepares to clash with Werribee this weekend.
16: You know, win, lose, or draw, we want to sort of keep the method the same. We want to keep the build-up of the game the same. And we want to make sure that we understand who we are and how we go about it and then how we take away opposition strengths as well. So, yeah, we're not riding the wave. Although it was a great win last weekend, we sort of moved on pretty quickly in prep for Werribee this week.
14: And the AFL club that reportedly signed a binding legal agreement with a player to absolve itself from any future legal action over concussions has been identified as Geelong. It's not been revealed which player signed the deal, but according to the Herald Sun, the agreement explicitly states he has a high risk of long-term or even permanent neurological damage because of an already significant concussion history. The club's yet to respond.
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17: Over on Goderick Street in Invermay, there's heavy southbound delays building and those delays start from Forster Street and stretch right down to Lower Charles Street. Otherwise, looking elsewhere to Newstead, there's some southbound delays on Elfin Road approaching Penguit Road. KFC's new lunchtime box full range packs an unreasonable amount

0: More traffic soon on LAFM.
1: 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Winter weather can bring down power lines, so remember the 1-3-10 rule and stay safe around electricity. 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
3: Weather Launceston, we had a top of 14 today, down to 1 tonight. Sunny and 15 tomorrow, and a late shower and 15 for Saturday. Scottsdale in the northeast, it was a top of 13 today, heading down to 2 tonight. Mostly sunny and 13 tomorrow, and a late shower and 13 for Saturday. And St Helens in the east coast, it was a top of 16 today, down to 4 tonight. Mostly sunny and 15 tomorrow, mostly cloudy and 15 for Saturday. 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
7: It hurts, but someone's got to do it.
8: Bad Amanda. Bad, bad Amanda.
9: All right, got to see Jonesy.
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10: What a creep. I've heard them describe him as a drunken idiot.
11: Stay in school and learn school.
12: Yeah, okay.
13: Out of the way, Dobie.
12: Jonesy and Amanda, those are names that you would never forget.
14: It's showtime!
15: I'm not happy with my shaving situations. For years, I used the electric razor. I liked the electric razor. It was good. Then one day it broke and I had to use my wife's razor.
7: Leg razor?
15: Well, yeah, whatever she shaves, I don't know. And then I...
7: Peeling paint?
15: I was using it. I thought, actually, this is a close shave. It's not too bad. And then I was talking to Jem Y. Rye about this, and he says every day he shaves in the shower, and this was some time ago.
16: Yeah, well, I think you're in the shower already.
15: Yeah.
16: Your, you know, the water is like a natural lubricant.
15: Yep.
16: So you can kind of use, you just go for it.
7: And you still use shaving cream, don't you?
16: Well, if you're in the shower, you kind of, yeah.
7: You don't have to.
15: I don't know. I don't know how hardcore you are, but yeah, I do get the.
7: So you're taking shaving advice from Ryan, who's only been shaving for about 2 years.
15: No. Well, I've been in the electric razor for so long, but lately I don't know what's happened. I keep getting this. See around here?
7: I've been watching you play with the side of your mouth. What's it doing?
15: I just can't get that part.
7: Well, explain what you're doing.
15: Around the side of my mouth.
7: This is radio.
15: Yes. What's this part of my mouth called?
7: The side of your mouth.
15: Is there hair
7: on it?
15: Yeah, it's like a stiff bristle. And then I've heard as you get older, that's why old blokes grow beards.
7: Why?
15: Because they're too hard to shave and they're just done with it. That's what happens.
7: Why won't those be? You can't get a close shave
15: on
7: them.
15: I'm in there. I'm like, you know, I just can't get it. And all those ads that you see, you know, this blade takes the...
7: Yeah, but you see men who are 35 doing those ads.
15: The bristle and all that sort of stuff. But you see, look at... Ryan's face.
7: He's clean faced now.
16: Mm. Yeah. I can't really grow much of a beard, though, to be honest.
15: No, that's true. Yeah. Everyone was saying that.
16: What?
15: I think.
7: Have you ever had a cutthroat situation? Is that what it's called?
15: But a cutthroat razor.
7: Where they use the strap and then steam you up. No, but it's a very nice experience. You can go into the city and have that done.
15: Is this you?
7: And my knuckles. Well, coming up next, AA Chattery, a very interesting chat this week. I'll tell you more about it next.
15: Amanda's podcast drops today.
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0: Well, it's Jonesy and Amanda driving you home. You know what's Goldie?
1: Jones and Goldie.
0: You know what's Goldie?
1: Tell me.
0: Double A Chattery, DAC, drops today. Amanda's Side Hustle podcast with forensic psychologist / friend Anita McGregor.
1: Interesting doing a podcast with Anita, who is a forensic psychologist. And forensics
0: is
1: means...
0: Is she friend first or forensic psychologist second?
1: Friend first. A forensic psychologist or anyone that works in the forensic field, you can have forensic accountants. These are, or forensic psychiatrists. These are people who work within the police system or the justice system. So, for example, Anita sees clients who are up on charges, they might be on parole. She does assessments of whether people should be released, all that kind of stuff.
0: Are they called clients?
1: Yeah, she's called
0: criminals.
1: Brendan, they're clients.
0: Right.
1: And that's what's interesting. It's interesting you say that because, in a way, that's what this episode is about. This is the truth of the story, is that we are, as a society, we are better off if people go through the justice system, are rehabilitated, come out the other side and rejoin society. And there are many ways in which the system is trying to help people do that. Because I know, looking at many parts of the media, it's easy to think a baddie is a baddie and they don't stay in prison long enough. We are better off if people are rehabilitated.
0: Certainly.
1: And a huge number of people who are in this forensic and justice situation have mental health issues. That's not a surprise. So Anita brought in a colleague that she has, who she works with through the university, and he is a lived experience contributor. And what that means is his name is Andrew Patiarchi. And he himself has had mental health issues. He's been in prison. And he has come through the system.
0: What did he do?
1: I don't know. But he has come through the system, out the other side, and he now works in what they call lived experience. So when a client comes in or someone is before the justice system and they are in the drop zone of their horror, he steps in and there are they have access to psychologists, psychiatrists, all the rest of it. But sometimes you need someone who can say, I've been there.
2: I would say that I meet them at their admission when they're acutely unwell. So I get to see them at essentially what I consider their lowest point of their mental health. And I get to work alongside them and show that role modelling, that positive role modelling, in a way that by the end of 3 or 4 years, a transition from acutely unwell to rehabilitated.
1: You're on that journey with them for that long?
2: Start to finish, mostly, yes.
1: Wow.
2: So with the length of time that I get to spend them, I get to know them quite well. They're just people like you and I that have been found unwell, mentally unwell, and have landed themselves in a forensic psychiatric facility.
1: Mm. So he works with them, and that's how long this stuff takes. This is how long rehabilitation takes. And we are very lucky in our country to have these resources. That's what really struck me, is that they have access to someone like Andrew, access to someone like Anita, all the way along there. And as he says, to open up to someone who's trying to assess you and help you, you have to be really vulnerable.
0: Sure.
1: And if you have mental health issues, if you've been... if you've committed a crime, you're incarcerated, who wants to do that? But to have someone who says, who understands where you've been and says, come on, I can hold your hand and I can help you here because I know what you're going through, I know what this is like, makes such a difference. And Anita said having someone like Andrew or these lived experience contributors, whether they might be a lived experience in various different ways. She has Aboriginal advisors who help her to deal with those sorts of clients. All these different people who work in advisory capacities help these therapists as well learn how to deal with clients. So all the way through, I just find it fascinating that these people are working within the system.
0: And it takes away the stigma, as you say, because I guess when you're a criminal, if you're a murderer, then largely there's going to be something mentally wrong with you.
1: Well, there's a million crimes that people are in prison for that aren't murdering.
0: Sure.
1: But yes, there may be, or maybe... maybe there were circumstances. I'm not condoning murder, but who knows what...
0: How did they get to there?
1: How
0: do you nip it in the bud?
1: How did they get to there? What do we learn from that to nip the bud way back here? Mm-hmm. When the oil light's blinking saying something's not
0: There's something going on back here,
1: look at what's going on back there.
0: Yep.
1: It's a learning experience for everybody. And as a society, as I said, we are all better off when these people, when this system works.
0: And we see that a lot in grooming cases, which we're seeing quite at the moment with the Alan Jones case, about grooming of young people and that sort of stuff, where that person feels that everything they've got is going to be taken away from them and then it comes back to them later in life.
1: Yeah.
0: And that's there's a million stories like that.
1: A million stories like all of it.
0: It's fascinating.
1: It is fascinating, but I'm just very grateful that we have people who are working in the system to help us all stay safer and help all our citizens be better.
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0: It's Jonesy and Amanda driving you home across Australia this Thursday, the 6th of August.
1: This is something that I'd like to know your opinion on. I mentioned this casually before, that I heard a podcast, or I heard a snippet of a podcast. It's called Staying Relevant Podcast with two men, Sam Thompson and Pete Wicks. And they were discussing wearing jeans at home or being comfortable in jeans at home. This is part of the conversation.
2: Also, relaxing in jeans, that is a weird one.
3: Do you know this? Everyone knows this.
2: I do. So this is the thing, because I'm so used to it that it doesn't seem weird. But then when I think about it, I don't actually know people who do, like, chill out in a pair of jeans.
3: Right. So this is what I'm wearing today. Mm. We've got a long day in the office. I'll go home, and this is what I'll wear till I go to bed.
2: I thought you could start sleeping in them. You put on a fresh pair of jeans.
3: To be honest with you, I probably won't even take the boots off. I'll sit at home. This is what I will wear until I go to bed.
1: And when I mentioned this earlier, just as a chat around the office, Jenna, who works with us, said she looked at me like I'd suggested I was going to murder people. She was going, that makes her feel sick.
0: What does Jenna do?
1: She said the minute she gets home, she has to take off her outdoor clothes because she doesn't want that on her furniture. And it's not just for comfort. She does not want outdoor clothes like that.
0: So what does she put on? Pajamas?
1: Yeah, or other clothes, comfy at-home clothes. Uh-huh. And so that's what the debate has been. I've seen some of the comments online. Someone said here, my husband chills out in jeans after his bath. It's very English, isn't it? But many people have said, the minute I get home, I will put on jammies.
0: Do you put on the robe?
1: I put on jammies.
0: Bob and Blanche.
1: Because I can't relax wearing a pair of jeans. How about you, Brendan? You wear Kevlar jeans, which are even weirder to be relaxing in.
0: Well, they're very comfortable.
1: Are they? But they're still jeans.
0: Motorcycle jeans. You know, since we started doing these new hours and I get home a bit later now, I come home and my wife has got dinner on the table. It's like I'm living some 50s lifestyle.
1: Martini in hand.
0: In the old days, I used to cook dinner every night. So now I get home, dinner's on the table, so there's no time to get changed. So I sit down.
1: And you watch TV for the night in your jeans.
0: Yeah, I'll take my motorbike boots off and I'll sit there in these jeans and my work shirt. It's not like I'm working in a coal mine.
1: No, but just for comfort level, it does seem unusual. Okay. How about you, Ryan?
4: Yeah, I keep my jeans on because, like, the jeans kind of warp to your body a bit after a while.
0: Exactly. And he's in a share house as well.
1: So you're not going to put pajamas on, is what you're saying?
4: Yeah. Yeah, no.
1: No.
0: Yeah. Because my neighbour, a few years ago, there was a car accident at the front of the house at about 8:30 at night. Anyway, he had his jammies on and he came into
1: And you've mocked him ever since by the sound of it.
0: And his jammies. And I said, we're talking about this terrible car accident. It was about five cars that had been smashed. And I went, are you wearing jammies, Greg? He was wearing like full-on flannel pajamas. Mm. I said, it's 8:30. What are you, up to plough a field
1: but
0: tomorrow?
1: That's what's interesting is there's a whole lot of people who won't stay in their work clothes until they go
0: to
1: bed.
0: Well, if you're a tradie, you're working on a building site, you're a mechanic.
1: No, it's comfort. And psychologically, I'm home now, I'm relaxing. I think it's a psychological cutoff.
0: I think it's a whip poll.
1: Let's call it this. So whip poll, you think? Staying in your jeans at home. Not staining. Staying in your jeans at home.
0: Don't stay in your jeans.
1: Relaxing in your jeans at home doesn't pass the poll. Oh, no, whip poll.
0: Whip poll, come on.
1: Whip poll.
0: For Pete's sake.
1: Yes or no? Wearing your jeans all day at home.
0: All day jeans.
1: All the jeans into the evening.
0: 24 hours jeans.
1: Relaxing in jeans at home. Yes or no?
0: I think you formulated it.
1: Good.
0: Be a part of this.
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16: There's heavy southbound delays on Goderick Street in Invermay. Traffic is starting to slow from Forster Street and delays continue right down to Lower Charles Street. Otherwise, over in the CBD, it's a heavy run both ways on Tamer Street at Boland Street. Hurry, Spirit of Tasmania's end of an era sale ends Sunday or until sold out. 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I'm Mia. More traffic soon on LAFM.
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0: Hello, it's Jonesy Demanda driving you home across Australia.
1: This is almost like a public service announcement to women. As you know, when you go overseas and there's a scam or those sorts of things, how you're going to get robbed, kidnapped, whatever it is.
0: I've seen Taken.
1: You've seen Taken. How did that happen?
0: Well, it's the same sort of thing. His daughter got abducted over there in the overseas.
1: Well, the thing is, we've always been told about the van, the mask, the dark alley. But these are the
0: keep away from those things.
1: These are some of the new scams that might bring you unstuck. Got pen and paper, Brendan?
0: Yes, ma'am.
1: Number one is the sample.
0: What's
1: when
0: that?
1: When someone says, try this perfume, smell this cologne, a stranger at a mall, a parking lot, a shop approaches you with a bottle, one spray near your face, this is dramatic, but it may not be perfume. It can contain chemicals that disorient you within seconds. They follow you out to your car. Bam.
0: Whoa.
1: And it says here, never smell anything a stranger hands you ever. Interesting. How about this one? Scheme number two, the flyer.
0: But who would do that?
1: Well, who would? Who would kidnap someone? Who would try and put something in someone's drink? Who are these people, Brendan? They exist. Scheme number two.
0: Okay.
1: The flyer. There's a flyer on your windscreen, a flyer.
0: Yep.
1: You reach for it, and while you're reading, your hands are down, your hands are full, your eyes are down. You're standing at your driver door. Someone approaches from behind. It says here the flyer was placed there 10 minutes ago and they've been watching you come back to your car.
0: Well, it says this on the flyer.
1: No. What do you mean? There's a flyer that someone's put on. So you come back to your car. It's flapping around. You reach for it. You're not concentrating on where your stuff is. You're looking down.
0: Sure.
1: Someone suddenly at your car bundles you in or bundles you out, takes your car, whatever. I'm not saying these are everyday scenarios.
0: No. But it could be a park inspector.
1: These are the new ways that things could happen. If you're going to take this seriously.
0: I'm taking it very seriously.
1: Scheme number three. This one is interesting. The baby sound. A recording of a baby crying played from a phone or a speaker near your front door at night. You hear a baby outside alone. Of course, your instinct is to open the door. There's no baby. Someone's waiting for you when you open the door. These are terrifying scenarios, but this is what's hard is that it goes against your instinct to say, don't do this. I'm going to read through them all and we'll discuss how we feel at the end. There's more.
0: I got one of those frog things that you bought from, online. It's a frog. When someone comes to your doors, it goes, ribbit, ribbit.
1: Yeah.
0: What if they put that with the baby sound? A baby and a frog together.
1: I'm trying to save women, Brendan.
0: No,
1: you do what you like. You do what you like.
0: Well, men can be dupes too,
1: Of course. Well, I think you're demonstrating that very well. Scheme number four, the charity clipboard. Am I boring you?
0: Not at all.
1: I saw you look at the clock.
0: Not at all. I'm not looking at the clock.
1: I hope if someone is going to be attacked in this room, it's you.
0: Go on. Charity clipboard.
1: Can you sign this petition? A clipboard, a pen, while you're writing your name, you're giving them your full name, your handwriting.
0: But who does this?
1: I don't know. It's Mr. Philip Kafoops. And his address is, if I knew that, I'd go and stop him. There's another one, the photo request. Can you take a photo of us? Yeah. A phone is handed. Both your hands are now holding their device. Your hands are free. Your phone is in your bag. They take your bag. Who's going to do
0: phone?
1: It? This is what's... Let me get to the point of this. And I hope you're pretending to be dumb.
0: I'm dumb. I just don't understand.
1: Let me get to the end.
0: All this stuff sounds reasonable.
1: Of course. It's all sounding reasonable until someone puts something in your drink. You think, this is the thing. You go out for a drink. Who would do that? People do.
0: I know.
1: This is the stuff I find interesting. Kindness is not compliance. Someone offers you something to smell, walk away. Someone hands you something and walk away. And no, it's hard to say if a baby's crying, can you help me? We all want to be people pleasers. This was the interesting point. No to a stranger costs you nothing. You don't owe a stranger anything. But if we all live like that, what a cold place it would be. But this is what the pattern is. It's all the same design. They want to occupy your hands. Lower your eyes, consume your attention. 4 seconds, you're blind, you're busy, you're positioned. That's the window they're looking for. And I don't know who they are. All they're saying here is trust your gut. If you're in any of these circumstances, you do not owe a stranger anything.
0: Mm-hmm.
1: Trust your gut instinct.
0: It's very good.
1: Have you understood, Brendan?
0: I do.
1: All I heard was you talk about your frog.
0: I'm going to punch one of those wildlife koalas in the head.
1: Well,
0: the
1: you have to go back into the 80s and try and do it then.
0: They're still there.
1: No, they're not.
0: Yeah, they are.
1: When's the last time you saw... A person in a koala suit collecting money.
0: They're still there.
1: I'm trying to be earnest and help people.
0: I don't trust you.
1: Good.
0: Coming up, Instagram is on its way. JonesyDemanda.com.au if you'd like to be a part of it.
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10: Good evening, I'm Jane Drew with the latest. The government should be answering questions about its plans to cut migration, according to John O'Dunham, the Shadow Home Affairs Minister, saying Labor are all at sea when it comes to solutions.
11: What is it that Tony Burke has planned? What is it that he has been rolled on presenting to Cabinet? What is it that the left of the Labor Party are going to demand in return? And what's more, this does smack of politics. They've realised that there is a problem.
10: It comes as a speech by Home Affairs Minister Tony Burke on migration reforms at the National Press Club today was postponed after it's believed the details weren't finalised. Mr Burke due to reschedule his address once the policy is completed. A sealed death in Victoria has been identified as a potential bird flu case. The pup's death in the state's southwest has sparked fears of an escalation in the H5 strain spread. 123 confirmed or suspected positive cases have now been recorded across Australia. Tasmania currently remains free of the disease. Australia's preparedness for war will come under the microscope in a new federal inquiry. Defence Minister Richard Marles saying growing global uncertainty makes it vital the nation is prepared for conflict.
12: Countries around the world who exercise this habitually, we want to look at what world's best practice is, see how we can walk down this path better.
10: Construction has started on a new mental health facility in the state's south. When complete, it will house a 15-bed residential mental health unit and a 12-bed residential eating disorder service, as well as spaces for day programs, consulting hub, safe haven, recovery college and a mental health integration hub. Federal Assistant Minister for Mental Health Emma McBride says the facility is something many Tasmanians have been waiting for.
13: For too long, services haven't been available close to home. People have had to wait for vital support that can make such a significant difference to their recovery.
10: It's jointly funded by both the state and federal government. If you or someone you know needs help, you can contact Lifeline on 13 11 14. And Tazwater's West Coast Tappers have taken out the state title in the Water Main Tapping Competition for the second consecutive time. The winning duo completing the challenge in a minute 20, just shy of the national record. While Rocky Creek in the Huon Valley has been crowned the best tasting tap water in Tasmania.
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10: Checking sport, and Geelong has allegedly signed a secret deal with a player that would see him take legal responsibility for any future on-field head knocks. The Herald Sun reports the club put pen to paper on the agreement that detailed the player was at higher risk due to his concussion history. The Cats are yet to make a statement. The AFL Players Association has condemned the deal. And the Devils are chasing a home final as they face Werribee this weekend.
15: Every game's really important. Like, obviously, important win last week for us as well. We understand the situation that we are in, but also there's a lot of teams in the same situation. So, really important next 2 weeks so that we make sure that we earn the right to play finals footy.
10: Coach Jeremy Webberly there.
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17: Over in Newstead, there's some southbound congestion on Elphin Road, passing Hobblers Bridge Road. Otherwise, looking to Kings Meadows now, the Midland Highway is slowing southbound on approach to the Kings Meadows Link merge. And nearby on Hobart Road, it's moving busy both ways at Risley Street. 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I'm Mia. More traffic soon on LAFM.
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19: Went to Launceston, we had a top of 14 today, down to 1 tonight. Sunny and 15 tomorrow, and a late shower and 15 for Saturday. Scottsdale in the northeast, it was a top of 13 today, heading down to 2 tonight. Mostly sunny and 13 tomorrow, and a late shower and 13 for Saturday. And St Helens in the east coast, it was a top of 16 today, down to 4 tonight. Mostly sunny and 15 tomorrow, mostly cloudy and 15 for Saturday. 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
31: It's showtime.
0: We were just talking about your don't get kidnapped list that you were talking about before.
1: Oh, don't have your stuff stolen. The new tropes aren't what we're used to.
0: Mm-hmm, mm-hmm.
1: It's about things will happen that they want you to occupy your hands,
0: yep,
1: to deflect your attention, to be left exposed.
0: Another one for you. You're going to your car, you get in it, and you notice your windscreen wipers are up. And you instantly think, oh, my windscreen wipers are up. Someone's having a laugh. You get out of your car to put them back. In the meantime, Johnny Car Thief jumps in, drives off with you on the bonnet.
1: You'd think the name would be a giveaway.
0: Johnny Car Thief. I'm just saying, beware of this stuff.
1: This is what I was trying to say before, and you said as if. Who are those people? As if.
0: Don't blame as if. You'd drive home with your windscreen wipers up anyway. You wouldn't even notice.
1: I'd be inside my own garage and think, who did that?
0: Who did that? A lot of people are talking about those Kmart camera glasses, the new camera glasses.
1: Yeah.
0: Now they're under $100.
1: We're going to put them to the pub test. They have sold out, but what does it mean in the world of consent?
0: And also trouble at the Tour de France for the ladies in the aerodynamics department. We'll talk about that.
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0: Across Australia, Jonesy Demander driving you home this Thursday afternoon. The padded bra cheating claim rocks Tour de France femmes as bizarre theory swirls around cycling.
1: What is the bragate controversy in cycling? Some teams at the Tour de France Femmes are concerned that riders are putting padding in their suits to improve their times, which you might think doesn't make sense. But adding extra padding in the chest area actually smooths the airflow around the body and reduces drag, and so riders can move faster. Adding padding to improve aerodynamics isn't allowed under international cycling rules.
2: Is that why Lance Armstrong had one testicle?
0: I can't answer that question.
2: But I would have thought that having a flatter chest would be more aerodynamic.
0: Well, you would think so. You would think so. And what they've said, as that lady has said, that the wind swirls around. So there's like an aerodynamic effect that takes place. So, and they do this for ski jumpers as well.
2: Do they pad their bras?
0: They pad their bras.
2: Really?
0: So there have been several complaints from cycling's world team tour teams alleging that padded sports bras are being used for aerodynamic advantage. They claim riders are faking a larger cup size to reduce their drag through the air.
2: To make Brendan Jones pay attention.
0: Not at all.
2: Not at all.
0: Teams reportedly called for inspectors to be introduced to check riders in a closed tent just to make sure everything's tickety-boo. There's a professor of aerodynamics. His name is Bert Blocken. Seriously, Professor Blocken.
2: Blocking him on social.
0: He's published the theory that a rounder chest is advantageous when it comes to aerodynamics. He labelled the concept of placing an object inside a jersey or skin suit to reduce aerodynamic drag and improve airflow around the body, chest fairing, as it were, and said it can reduce drag by 3.6%. Professor Blocken said, "We're talking about a chest fairing, which alters the airflow around the body, therefore reducing overpressure on the thighs. As a result, the rider experiences less air." I've taken the liberty of just doing a quick drawing. So there, that's my drawing.
2: Oh, that's a good drawing.
0: Thank you.
2: Who's that? What's his name?
0: No, that's a lady.
2: Right.
0: So that's her with her bosoms packed down. Okay, so if I augment this picture and put bigger situation.
2: I understand.
0: No, and then
2: the
0: wind flow. As you can see, the wind flow is coming through here.
2: Show me.
0: So now, instead of foiling into that area, it blocks around here and goes around the wider part of the body.
2: Is that what you want?
0: Yeah, that's what you want.
2: So is that why next year we'll see a whole lot of Dolly Parton impersonators taking part in the Tour de France Femmes?
0: Talk to Professor Blocken.
2: He says into the tent.
0: His wife comes home from work. How was your day at work, dear?
2: Well, what do you think your wife will say? You've just drawn pictures of bosoms.
0: I've done better.
2: Coming up next, we're going down to the Jonesy Demander Arms for the pub test about pervy glasses.
0: Yes. Let's talk further about that.
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3: 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Yeah. And HR nervous. Jonesy and Amanda.
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0: Hello there, it's Jonesy and Amanda driving you home. When there's big issues to discuss, where do we go?
1: We go down to the Jonesy and Amanda Arms for the pub test.
2: The good old-fashioned pub test.
0: True. Thank you, Sam. Kmart glasses, do they pass the pub test?
1: Not just Kmart glasses, Kmart camera glasses.
0: Yes, I should. Should.
1: This is actually...
0: They sell a great range.
1: This is actually a big issue because we've seen the Meta smart glasses. Mm. They're over $450 in Australia. They have a camera recording device. They can record you, and apparently a red light goes on, but people already have problems with those. But those have other technological advantages that people use for AI, auditory assistance, a whole lot of other things.
0: Mm.
1: The ones that Kmart is selling that have just sold out sell for about $89, and all they have is a camera facility. So it looks like a pair of dark-rimmed glasses, and people are buying them for what purpose? To film unobtrusively. But what does this mean? I've seen some people, usually it's men, going up and just for saying to women, hey, can I have your phone number? I'm watching their response and uploading that as content to whatever response. So people don't have consent in how their image is being used anymore on socials. You don't know you're being filmed. As I said, there are provocative questions being asked, not just in sexual context, but just out in the public, blah, blah, blah. And then suddenly your image and your response to that is on someone's socials.
0: Yeah. Yeah, I remember the early days of radio, we used to take our little mini disc recorder and go out and get the Johnny on the Street opinion. But you had the radio station logo on, you had a microphone with a flag on it.
1: And we also used to have to ask, are you happy
0: to
1: be recorded and used on radio? We had to ask people's approval for that.
0: But also that used to have a bit of gravitas as well, because people are like, oh, hang on, you're a professional. My point is now these guys are just doing that.
1: Yeah.
0: And they're using whatever reaction they get.
1: Yeah,
0: our
1: as
0: days,
1: content.
0: Yeah, so we wanted an opinion about, I don't know, what you think of whatever football team.
1: Yeah.
0: And then they went into that.
1: We weren't just provoking people for the sake of getting clickbait. I saw an interesting thing that said women are being advised to play Disney songs when they notice a man is recording them with these kinds of glasses.
0: Mm-hmm.
1: Because apparently music is more protected than women in 2026. Interesting, isn't it? Is that
0: a joke or is that real?
1: That's real. And I've seen a petition. There's already a petition that's up trying to ban the sale of these cheap AI glasses.
0: I don't like
1: AI. They're just cameras.
0: I don't like banning technology. You know, it sure is like the Luddites or the people that wanted to ban the car. It's progress.
1: But how
0: at what
1: is it,
0: cost?
1: At what cost? The cost is consent. The cost is control over how your image is used. The cost is you're not even aware, let alone give permission sometimes that you're being filmed.
0: What do you think?
1: But as you say, Brendan, maybe women are using them too for a whole lot of reasons and it's not all manky.
0: Mm-hmm.
1: Kmart camera glasses, these cheap versions of the Meta glasses,
0: they
1: only record. There's no other service to them.
0: Video ref in your life.
1: It'd be like a dash cam for
0: your
1: face.
0: Whole life. And you just run, you go to a bunker and they play it back. Well, clearly you were in the right.
1: Well, what do you think? Does it pass the pub test?
3: Traffic jam or a chance to hang out with your friends?
4: Jonesy and Amanda.
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16: Checking on the West Tamar Highway now, there's patchy delays both ways for those travelling through Riverside. Otherwise, there's no dramas on the East Tamar Highway and it's looking like a smooth run on both the Bass and Midland Highways. KFC's new lunchtime box full range packs an unreasonable amount of chicken into mouth-watering $5, $10 and $15 boxes. Until 2 p.m, pick up only, not everywhere and not forever. No swaps. I'm Mia, more traffic tomorrow morning on LAFM.
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0: It's Jonesy and Amanda driving you home. Let's get on down to the Jonesy and Amanda Arms for the pub test.
1: The pub test.
2: Pub test.
1: Let's pass the pub test.
3: If something sounds unlikely, then it should fail the pub test.
2: Yeah, the pub test.
4: Doesn't pass the sniff test.
5: Stop it. It's not helpful.
0: Kmart camera glasses. Do they pass the pub test?
6: They've sold out at around $80. We've had the Meta glasses, which have a far more sophisticated use of...
0: And they're more expensive. And,
6: well, that's the thing, and they have a variety of uses. To my knowledge, all these ones is a camera.
0: Mm-hmm.
6: But the bigger picture here is, if you're outside, it's deemed that you're offering consent. That's what's so hard. We've lost the power of consent. There's a number of sites where girls have just been pinged with guys saying, oh, do you want to go out with me? And then just filming their response, and that's all being used as content.
0: Yep.
6: You don't know when you're being used as content. I was just talking to the girls here who work with us, and they were saying that if you saw someone needing help, you think, am I being filmed for content that I'm not helping?
0: Mm.
6: You see the world around you as an Instagram reel. Where do you fit in? You just can't go about living your life without feeling you're being observed.
0: Sure.
6: Situations are now seeing as maybe they're set up because people are going to be filming you. It stopped young people going out for the fear of being filmed, getting drunk, having
0: fun.
6: Did you know? Yeah, there's statistics that show people aren't drinking as much when they're out in clubs, all that kind of stuff.
0: But not because of...
6: Yeah.
0: Being filmed,
6: being
0: sure.
6: Being filmed for fear. It's surveillance.
0: Yeah.
6: Even if
0: there's a lot of surveillance.
6: Even if it's your own friends filming it and putting it on socials, there's not a private moment anymore.
0: George Orwell wrote Big Brother, he was saying that Big Brother would be filming us. It's more of us filming each other.
6: Well, we thought that would be a horror, and now that's an aspiration.
0: That's our reality.
6: So how do you feel these Kmart camera glasses, do they pass the pub test?
7: No, they do not. I think it's disgusting. No one's privacy is protected, and it's insane. It's mad. It means people can be filmed 24/7 almost without their consent. I don't like it.
8: Well, I wear a walk-easy alarm around my neck, and all you do is you pull the pin at 120 decibels, and I've got a torch around my neck as well, so you shine it in their eyes. And wearing a mask, that covers some of my face and glasses anyway. I'm ready for fight or flight all the time.
9: When you're in public and people are just, going around with these glasses, they should have some type of warning that you can see, like something on it to just warn you that people are filming you. It's just so wrong.
10: I'm a bit on the fence about them. I was looking at these last night. They were still available for sale in store last night, but they're all sold out now. But I just wanted to also correct Amanda. They're not just the camera. They have Bluetooth connectivity for music and taking calls. They do have image recognition and chat features with the companion app, so they do kind of still function as a bit like AI, but yeah, I think it's dodgy. I don't know if they've got the red light the way the Meta glasses are, but yeah, it's pretty scary for women.
11: I'm sort of all for it. I actually have some Meta glasses, but I bought them so that I could press a button if I ever needed them for safety. Yeah, and someone attacks you or you see something illegal. I saw a guy that rammed into another car and then went to drive off, And it's a one-click press, so you can actually get the evidence.
0: Mm.
6: Wow, that's
0: maybe
6: interesting that they are more than just
0: maybe
6: glasses.
0: Maybe make
6: I didn't
0: them
6: know
0: more
6: that.
0: Obvious, like maybe those big novelty Dame Edna sunglasses.
6: But having said that, even if they are more obvious, if someone comes up to you and they are filming, you're already pinged. You're already filmed. You know what I mean?
0: I know exactly.
6: Suddenly
0: what you
6: being
0: mean.
6: In public means, well, you asked for it, you're in public.
0: Maybe you should just run around the street swearing at the top of your lungs.
6: Yeah, or as they say, women have been told to sing Disney tunes because nothing can be played if you're singing a Disney tune. Disney has more rights than women do.
0: Unfortunately, Amanda's not joking.
6: No, and I'd be singing so off key, no one would recognise it as a Disney tune.
0: Let it go.
12: Righto, you two. That's enough.
0: Well, Friday, tomorrow, you know what that means.
6: Friday Feels Sessions.
0: FFS. Should we say who it is?
6: Yeah, go on.
0: I feel like, have we announced who we've got tomorrow, Ryan?
13: I don't know.
0: We have.
6: Say it.
0: People are not.
6: It's Bachelor Girl.
0: Oh, okay. I was going to do a big build-up.
6: Okay, you do it.
0: There's no point now.
6: It's Bachelor Girl and we're so thrilled.
0: Bachelor Girl are coming into the studio for Friday Feels Sessions.
6: Please join us.
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0: Christian O'Connell Show. Small thing, big joy. Christian, when you order two potato cakes at your local fish and chips, owner gives you three. Oh, nom nom, yes. Henzo, well, you're right. Christian, small thing, big joy. When your toast pops up with exactly the right amount of brownness. Mm. No more extra 30 seconds. Christian, my weekly phone call every Thursday with my BFF while I wait for my daughter to finish tutoring. That's from Tanya. I envy sometimes. The sisterhood is very powerful. Mm. Honestly, sometimes I hear my wife chat to her friends. Within 30 seconds, they're deep into what they need to talk about.
1: Yeah.
0: It's incredible.
2: Yeah.
0: There's no booze needed like there is with men to try and dislodge the deep inner loss that they're feeling, what they don't talk about. It's immediately. Yeah. Sometimes I hear her crying within 30 seconds, laughing a minute later. She's meta-processing all emotions in a matter of seconds and minutes. It's incredible to see. Mm. The sisterhood is a real thing. Yeah. It's strong.
2: They're a lifeline, girlfriends.
0: Yes.
2: I speak to one in particular every single day.
0: Do you?
2: Yep. And it just is stressful.
0: An old friend like from childhood?
2: Yeah, yeah. We used to work together.
0: Oh, wow.
2: When we were like 19 and we never miss a beat. We just have to touch base. Our day is better after we've spoken it.
0: Yeah, my wife is still like that with a friend she's had. She was a teenager. Yeah, you know, we now live here in Australia and she lives in Canada now as well. They're in different parts of the world, but within seconds when they talk to each other, they're back into it.
2: Yeah.
0: Into the brotherhood. Needs to take a look at the sisterhood.
1: Yes, yeah.
0: It is really important. So I get that, Tanya. Why that? You're our phone call every Thursday while you're waiting for your daughter to finish tutoring. That's your you time. It's like therapy. Christian, small thing, big joy. Walking into the gym to find only two people in there. See, this is good as the brotherhood's going to get. A good day for a man is when there's not many other men there to feel intimidated by. Christian, my big joy was today. I got every green traffic light on the way to work. Yesterday it was all red, so it's balanced out. By the way, that song was on. I was about to screw up a piece of paper, and I made something I haven't done since I was a kid, a paper airplane with it.
1: Oh.
0: Did people still make paper airplanes?
1: What do you mean?
0: Like, do kids that's not a great one. I bet you were good at them. I could never make a great one.
1: I was so bad.
0: Can you make one now?
1: No, I'm so bad, so, so bad. But they
0: do you remember
1: huge
0: at school? This is before you had smartphones, we were making paper aeroplanes. I remember our school had an annual competition.
1: Oh, really?
0: To encourage engineers. I think that's how James Dyson started.
1: I went to a Ben Folds concert where everyone got a piece of paper on the seat and then you wrote your request.
0: I've seen that one. I watched that one online.
1: Yeah, you fly it down to Ben on the stage. Here's mine.
0: Such a great idea. Maybe we should hold a paper aeroplane competition.
1: Yes.
0: Seriously. It's like an old... That looks... that isn't going anywhere. You and I are lousy at it.
1: That's not anything.
0: No, that's not. That thing's not taken off. Musk isn't hiring you. Dr. John, work on those SpaceX rockets.
1: Oh, my God.
0: Putus and Caitlin, what is it for you, mate? What is the small thing, big joy?
3: This happened to me yesterday. I picked up my drink bottle and I thought, oh, no, is there going to be enough water in here? I opened it. I sculled it because I was thirsty as. The perfect amount of water was in there and I didn't have to get out of my desk to go and get more.
0: You told me she had a good one.
1: I said she has one.
3: That's a good one. Perfect amount. I didn't have to get up.
0: Unsubscribe.
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0: 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Now,
1: I have a new idea.
0: And it involves you, Rio. And something that people always say to me, what a unique part of the show is. And there's no other show that has this gift that actually you give, which is the jingles that you sing and make for the show are incredible.
2: Thank you.
0: They're fantastic. So over the years, he's done this. You versus News and a quiz against Patsy.
3: You versus News. You versus News.
0: This is going to be good fun, actually.
3: Will you beat Katrina Jones or will she beat you?
2: That is good.
0: Also this.
3: What's the year again? What's the year, my friend?
0: Then there was Tiny Tradies.
3: Yes, they can!
0: Then there was Irene Gold.
2: Oh,
0: she is old.
3: Irene Gold!
4: Gold!
3: She is 100 years old.
0: This is one of my favourites.
3: Outlived Coolio and Harold Holmes. She's indestructible.
2: That's cool.
3: Now she's in a limo.
2: And she just had her birthday a couple weeks ago.
0: She did. Yeah, 103.
2: Incredible.
5: Amazing.
0: Right, so we know you can sing. It's a gift. Give your good gift freely. I don't want to have this singer canary in a cage anymore.
2: Thank
0: that
2: you.
0: Comes out occasionally. No. I've written some words here. That we've got to imagine now that this is actually happening, this feature.
2: Okay.
0: Rio can sing. You've heard him. Every week he's singing something on the show. And now we're putting him to work for you. Once a week, Rio makes someone special a song. Not just any song, their song. Mm-hmm. Their favourite song. The one they belt out in the car. The one that was on at their wedding. The one they've been murdering at karaoke for 20 years. Same tune, same big chorus, but with new words about them. All the stuff they do, all the stuff we love them for, all the stuff you take the mickey out of them for, and then we play it on the radio across the country. Their favourite song, but it's about them, coming through the speakers and into their hearts. We make you a star. Who's it going to be? What do we call this? Simply your song.
2: I would love to do this.
0: Yeah, well, it wasn't a question. all right, so let's go to Sue. Welcome to the show.
6: Christian, oh my God, I am so happy I got through. This has me written all over it for my husband.
0: Oh, Britt, tell us about your husband, Sue.
6: My husband's name is Rocco. It's coming up to our 29th anniversary of our wedding.
0: Congratulations.
6: For which he actually chose his favourite song for our bridal dance, which was our song. And he's also turning 60 this year. So I was like, oh my God, wow. This is me. We have to get this.
0: So much to write about in a feature that I called after the Elton John song, Your Song. This would be brilliant. So in a couple of weeks' time, you mark 29 years of being married.
6: Yes, in November, it's our 29th anniversary. October's his 60th. We've got our son's 21st is this weekend. We have so much going on. And I was like, this is me. He's a diehard footy fan. He's a diehard musician. One of his favourite things at the moment is to write speeches and put his own snippets of songs to them to relate back to the people. I'm always like, hon, we don't have time. He's like, no, I can do this.
2: That's
6: can't
2: beautiful.
6: Do it very well.
0: That's such a sweet story. We already get the feel for this guy. Rocco sounds amazing.
6: Do you know what? Rocco is the best dad. He's a great bloke. He is so chilled and laid back, but would do anything for anyone. We met at the Bourbon and Beefsteak nightclub back in the day. I know. It's tragic, right? Our kids are
0: no,
6: like,
0: it's not. This is how, it's not tragic. This is how people used to meet in nightclubs.
6: I know. Our kids are like, please don't tell people that. Like, that's really cheating. we have four kids. It's just, yeah, he would absolutely
0: Sue.
6: Love this.
0: Sue. You're going to be the first one.
6: Yeah!
0: We have to do this. We have
6: oh
0: to do this.
6: God.
0: This is incredible. What a well, just and also just after almost 29 years of marriage, just to clearly hear how and love you both are as well. Yeah. It's incredible.
6: We are. He's a good. He puts up with me. Can I tell you? Our son's 21st. I'm like a crazy woman possessed this week, getting ready, and he's like, "Take it easy, hon. Take it easy." I'm like, "Don't tell me to take it easy."
0: All right, Rocco's going to be the first one. Yeah, we're going to do this
6: God.
0: One. All right, Sue, we'll be in touch.
6: He's going to die.
0: Well, hopefully not. Hopefully he makes it to the 60th.
6: No,
0: can't afford
6: yet,
0: to lose any listeners.
6: We
0: really can't.
6: Yeah.
0: Sue,
6: oh
0: you're going to be the first
6: amazing.
0: One. Thank you so much
6: Thank
0: for calling
6: you.
0: Up as well.
6: Thank you.
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0: This is the Christian O'Connell Show, the bright side of the dial. To down the time waster, seafood songs. Seafood songs. What are the fishermen and the fisher ladies and the fisher people listening to? Chub Tropicana.
1: Silver Floss.
0: Prawn to Rum by Bruce Springsteen.
1: Oh, yeah. Gold.
0: Another one bites the crustacean.
1: Gold.
0: Return of the Mackerel.
1: Silver.
0: I want to hold your clam chowder.
1: Silver Floss.
0: Excuse me. And Shakira loves her local chippy.
1: Yeah.
0: When she's there, while she's waiting for them to be done and get an extra salt and vinegar, these chips don't lie.
1: Yep.
0: Hey, come on, man. I wasn't there yet. Doesn't matter. I'm taking a long way round to the punchline. Chips don't lie. All right, what have you got, Rhea? Your seafood songs.
1: Roy Orbison's a picky eater.
0: Yeah?
1: He's eating only the abalone.
0: Oh, okay. Silver.
1: Outkast are in Barcelona.
0: Yeah?
1: They're ordering... Paella.
0: Yeah, that's good. Gold.
1: I'm morning.
0: Again, these are all gold. You love your seafood.
1: And the Black Eyed Peas are ordering as well. They're saying, pump it chowder. Pump it chowder.
0: They're not, actually.
2: No,
0: that's the extended view. Bronze. All right, what have you got then? Seafood songs.
1: Mm.
0: K Sandy Crab.
1: Bronze.
0: Madonna would like a sturgeon.
1: Silver.
0: Lobster's Paradise.
1: Silver Plus.
0: We Didn't Start the Fryer.
1: Gold.
0: Hatuna Matata.
1: Gold Plus. Wow.
0: That's very good, isn't it? Kenny Thompson, well done. Christian, not these days by Powderfinger, but these craze by Chowderfinger. It's a doubler.
1: Gold.
0: Well done, Tim Prowse. You Oyster Know, Alanis Morissette.
1: Oh, very good, Gold Plus.
0: Christopher Davis, well done for You Oyster Know. Flake on Me.
1: Silver.
0: Prawn to Be Alive.
1: Silver Plus.
0: Sitting on the Dock of Moreton Bay Bugs.
1: Gold.
0: I'm happy with that, Brett. I Don't Like Barramundis. Boomtown Rats.
1: Nah, silver.
0: Clam, I Wish I Was Your Lover.
1: Silver.
0: Prawn This Way, Lady Gaga.
1: Silver.
0: Cod Is a DJ.
1: Silver.
0: Oh, Faithless Efforts. Well done, Nathan. Clam on Eileen.
1: Gold.
0: Instead of Gang and Tar, Plankton Style.
1: Is
0: that the winner?
1: That's got to be the winner.
0: That's your winner. Leah, you are the winner today. Instead of Gangnam Style, Plankton Style. That's the Christian O'Connell Show for today. 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
8: Good evening. Welcome to the 80s at 8. Shane Bryan with you. Tonight, we take a look at an iconic album that's celebrating 40 years this year. In fact, next month, I think it is. Paul Kelly and Gossip.
9: Before too long, we'll be together and no one will tear us apart.
8: We'll hear from Paul Kelly about how he got started with the album and why he chose to produce as he did. And the strange story about a Mushroom Records employee that locked herself in the hotel in order for him to sign the contract. Very interesting piece of Australian music history. That's coming up on the 80s at 8. Right now, though, let's get underway with Irene Cara. From 1983, this is Flashdance.

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0: You're on the 80s at 8, Shane Bryan with you, and that was Paul Kelly there, Darling It Hurts, from tonight's classic 80s album, Gossip. Now, while Before Too Long was the album's biggest hit in Australia, Darling It Hurts went on to find an international audience. In 1987, it reached number 19 on the Billboard Mainstream Rock Chart in the US. It helped introduce Paul Kelly's songwriting to a whole new crowd. Now, with the upcoming 40th anniversary, the album is being re-released, and Paul Kelly reflected on who was the inspiration for the album.
1: Died pretty well for making their first records, and they put out their first EP, and I noticed it was produced by Alan Thorne, and I loved the sound of that first EP by Died Pretty, so that's why we went and sought out Alan Thorne, who engineered and co-produced this record with us. It was pretty much, you know, Steve, Michael and I, the trio, then we expanded to full band. Mick Almager played bass at first, and then he left, and John Schofield joined, and Peter Bull on keyboards. So that was the band for the next 4 or 5 years. I remember we were all pretty excited making this record. I'd had songs that had been building up for a few years, and I said to the guys, I said, look, let's make it, you know, we can make a double album. I don't think anyone's done a double album for years, so let's do it. So we were excited by that, and we felt, you know, pretty proud when that came out.
0: Now, what's remarkable about Gossip is its cultural impact. The album wasn't built on flashy production or pop trends. Instead, it captured Australian life, characters and places with an honesty that felt completely unique. Songs about suburbs, relationships, long drives, hard luck stories. It helped define what Australian songwriting could actually be. And nearly 40 years on, Gossip is still regarded as one of the essential Australian albums, influencing a lot of generations of artists and cementing Paul Kelly's reputation as one of our greatest storytellers. Coming up after the break, Don Henley and the Boys of Summer on the 80s at 8.
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0: You're on the 80s at 8. Shane Bryan with you, and that was Bon Jovi. You give love a bad name. Bon Jovi wasn't the first band to record that song. In fact, songwriters Desmond Child, John Bon Jovi and Richie Sambora actually reworked an earlier track that they'd written called If You're a Woman and I Was a Man, and they gave it to Bonnie Tyler. Now, the melody was so strong that they gave it a second life, and this time it became Bon Jovi's first ever number one hit. It was the song that helped launch Slippery When Wet into the stratosphere, and it turned Bon Jovi into one of the biggest rock bands of the 1980s. After a break, we've got another anthem from the decade, Pat Benatar's Love is a Battlefield. Love is a battlefield. Now, originally, Pat Benatar wasn't keen on recording Love is a Battlefield because it was written as a soft ballad. They transformed it into a synth-driven powerhouse that we know today, and the groundbreaking music video telling the story about a young woman leaving home and finding independence. Won MTV Video Music Awards and one of the most defining visuals of the 80s, and it's up next on the 80s at 8.
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1: Good morning, I'm Ebony Ablett. A 57-year-old woman's been allegedly caught drink driving more than five times the legal limit. Tasmanian cyclist George Baker will carry the Aussie flag at the Com Games closing ceremony.
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1: 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Multiple search and rescue incidents and a new local beer trail and weekend festival is to be created in the Tasmania's north.
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2: 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And a couple of tracks from Dancing on the Ceiling from Lionel Richie. 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
2: 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And a couple of tracks from Dancing on the Ceiling from Lionel Richie. 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
2: 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And a couple of tracks from Dancing on the Ceiling from Lionel Richie. 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
1: Good morning, I'm Ebony Ablett. A 57-year-old woman's been allegedly caught drink driving more than five times the legal limit. Tasmanian cyclist George Baker will carry the Aussie flag at the Com Games closing ceremony.
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1: 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Multiple search and rescue incidents and a new local beer trail and weekend festival is to be created in the Tasmania's north.
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2: We're going to spend some time with Tanya Doko from Bachelor Girl, who've just put out a new album. I'll play you the Aussie number one from this week in 1985. And a couple of tracks from Dancing on the Ceiling from Lionel Richie. 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
10: Good morning, I'm Gareth Thompson with your local news update. The City of Launceston is reportedly looking to backtrack on part of its latest rate increase. It comes as an increase in June sought to bring rates for the region's farms into line with commercial and industrial properties, affecting over 550 properties in the region. But residents and TAS farmers have slammed the move, saying the 2 cents per dollar increase unfairly targets hobby farmers. Councillor Alan Harris moved a motion yesterday to investigate the consequences of a 20% capped increase. A departing Liberal senator has issued some fighting words on the rising tide of One Nation in Tasmania. With Pauline Hanson's party even with Labor in a June Demos poll, Tasmanian Senator John O'Dunham says the Liberals should focus on policy.
11: Talking about One Nation as an entity, I think, is what keeps them alive. So my advice to my colleagues as I depart is let's focus on what we offer. Why that's better? Let's compare it to other parties' policies. That's where One Nation will come unstuck.
10: The Tasmanian government is celebrating a boost in hotel occupancy numbers in June, courtesy of winter events like Dark Mofo. The latest figures from Hospitality Tasmania show statewide occupancy reached 64.62%, which is up more than 2% on last year and the second highest rate for June on record. Construction is progressing on the new Burney Courts complex. It comes as earth and demolition works at the Wilson Street site are now complete. The build will provide two magistrates' courts, one supreme court and a flexible multi-jurisdictional court, as well as providing additional amenity and access for all court users in the region. And 8 years after Mecca opened its first Tassie store in Hobart, it's finally the North's turn. The beauty retailer to open the doors to its new store in Launceston's Mall at 9am this morning. Mecca's GM of retail, Sophie Wood, gives us a sneak peek of what to expect inside.
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13: Hi, I'm Phoebe Humphrey. Economists claim some Labor MPs have been caught celebrating house price falls. Comments from Tanya Plibersek and Jerome Laxell are being criticised as exaggerated. House prices fell 0.7% in June, the largest single monthly decline in around 4 years. But AMP Shane Oliver warns a drop in house prices could lead to higher unemployment and hurt the economy. Pauline Hanson reportedly used party money to pay for rooms at a luxury London hotel that sat empty while she travelled to Italy with Gina Reinhart. That's according to the Nine papers, who claim to have spoken to an insider with knowledge of her travel arrangements. AFL club Geelong says it's torn up a secret deal with an unnamed player that absolved it of liability should he suffer another on-field head knock. The Cats have released a statement acknowledging the deal went further than intended. And a cold spell is moving across the southern half of the country. At least four states will experience icy temperatures and damaging conditions by the end of the weekend, as a low-pressure system approaches from Antarctica.
0: Get the jump on your next project with the mighty helpful team at Mitre 10. 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That's mighty helpful. Mitre 10.
14: In sport, North Melbourne's kept its wildcard hopes alive with an upset 23-point win over the Bulldogs. Coach Alistair Clarkson says he's wrapped the Roos could handle the pressure under the Thursday night lights.
15: Especially because it was a big stage, you know, it's not like we're able to, you know, finally win one of these games and we're, you know, playing off Broadway, you know, Thursday night, you know, big incentive for the Dogs to win to secure their finals berth, and still a lot on the line for us.
14: And UEFA says it's lost faith in FIFA boss Gianni Infantino. The European football governing body claims he's the wrong man for the job following a backflip on a deal to sell a stake of the World Cup. It's planning to push ahead with a boycott on FIFA events despite the proposal being ditched. That's the latest in news and sport. I'm Britt Aylin.
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16: 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I'm Cam. 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
17: And it is 5 minutes past six. Good morning. For Launceston, we should get some sunny conditions today at a top of 14. Still chilly though, dropping down tonight to 1 degree, then a mostly cloudy day and 14 tomorrow. And Sunday, some rain and again a top of 14, Groundhog Day. For Scottsdale in the northeast, mostly sunny and 13 today. Two overnight, late showers and 12 tomorrow. And Sunday, a few more showers and 12 degrees. And for St Helens in the east coast, mostly sunny today. A top of 15 expected, three overnight, mostly sunny and 15 tomorrow. And on Sunday, rain and 15. 5 degrees in Lonnie right now, 4 in Scottsdale, 5 degrees in St Helens. 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
0: It's your morning mood booster, live across Launceston and the northeast, and loving it. Here to brighten your morning, or at least distract you from it. It's Brekkie with BJ on LAFM and 7SD.
17: 6 minutes past six. Good morning. Busy old day coming up. We have got Premier Jeremy Rockcliffe swinging by. Can Georgetown bounce back from the Liberty Bell closure? With Liberty Bell Bay closure. We will have a chat about that this morning. Also, the City of Launceston Council rates Stoush. The councillors at their meeting yesterday hit pause over the rates that have been applied to more than 500 property owners. I'm going to speak to one of them this morning. His rates bill went up by $17,000. I mean, what the? 17 grand? Wow. No wonder the councillors have hit pause on the rates for the moment. And we'll also celebrate the people that care for our older Tasmanians. That's all coming up this morning. This is Brian Adams.

Simon, 7SD, Daryl there. Of course, recently retiring from singing. His voice has had decades of great use, but it's time to hang up the mic leads and take some time out. Good on him, and what a career he has had, and he certainly kept us entertained over the years, hasn't he? It is 6:15. BJ for Brekkie with you this morning, and I've got a little something I'm going to share with you. It's all for

0: And we're going to make use of social media today to share our favourite cat pics. Come on, I want to see your kitty cat pics. I'm going to put one of mine up, my little black and white number, Lola, that keeps me company at home. She's taken to drinking out of, not the toilet, out of the bathroom sink. She likes the bathroom sink and she likes me to pick her up and put her on the sink and then run the tap for her. She really likes fresh water. Atta girl. She knows what's good for her. But International Cat Day tomorrow, so let's celebrate it today. Show us your kitty cat pics. I'll set it up on social in the next couple of minutes and we can create a beautiful feline gallery together. And don't worry, dog lovers, there's International Dog Day coming up and you will get equal love and equal time. Shane Bryan, the dog loving boss around here, he will see to it one way or another. Now, it's a busy morning. The Premier's going to swing by. We're going to catch up with some of the kids from Scotch Oakburn as well. They've got a big show called Hadestown coming up. And last night, we had a huge night out with the crew from LAFM. Casey Barnes launched his brand new album. He's come home to Tassie to do the launch. And he's going to swing by the studios this morning. So we'll catch up with him just before 9. So a packed program this morning. Please stick around.
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0: Passion. Love Really Hurts About You. A really fun film clip that went with that song years ago, taking us all the way back 50 years now to 1976. Wow, half a century, my goodness. 24 minutes past 6, BJ for Brekkie with you.
1: Waking up to what matters, from local stories to global headlines. 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
0: All right, the Examiner has a big wraparound this morning all about the Business Excellence Awards, which are on in Launceston this Saturday night. So the finalists are all being showcased in that massive wraparound on today's paper. Then there is, when we finally get to the front page inside of that wraparound, outrage over unfair plan. Older Tasmanians are concerned that they would probably not survive if they were forced to use the public health system due to increased private health insurance costs. So a big report in the paper today on that story. Picking up the Mercury, Devils a saint to us, the grandparents of Devils half forward. Lockie Hay have travelled all the way from Gisborne in Victoria to see tomorrow's VFL and VFLW double header. So there are the proud grandparents, and Lockie on the front page of the Merc, looking very pleased to see that young man. It should be a cracker of a game. It's the last double header of the inaugural VFL-VFLW season as well. Having a look at what is making news nationally, people are still awaiting their census instructions with less than a week to go. I must check my letterbox because I didn't actually register for the digital instructions. I didn't realise I had to register. I'm never in my gov inbox, so I just didn't get there. So I'm waiting for the instructions in the post. They're probably in my postbox and I need to just fish them out and do it. But some people have not received them as yet. And of course, census night is next Tuesday night. What else have we got making news? Iran says the Straits of Hormuz deal is close, but the US must meet commitments before the strait reopens. Oh, it's a real tit-for-tat game going on in the Middle East, isn't it? And what else have we got making news? Oh, a Cambridge professor is at the centre of a plagiarism row. So he's taken leave of his posting at Cambridge. There's a lot more to it as well in terms of the person that has been flinging mud at him. That's quite an involved story, and that's all over the BBC website this morning. So it's a little bit of a taste of what is making news. Also in AFL footy, Kangaroos have stunned the Bulldogs last night to basically throw the wild card race wide open ahead of this year's AFL finals season. Good on them. We do like a little bit of extra competition at this end of the year, a little bit of extra pressure, and certainly it makes for really fabulous games to watch as well. We've got our own news coming your way in a few moments' time, and between now and seven, some goodies to give away. I've got more tickets to the cinema to go this morning. This is a movie that is a bit sci-fi, a bit Devil Wears Prada, and a whole lot of Jurassic Park, and we're looking forward to giving away tickets to the end of Oak Street between now and seven.
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12: Good morning, I'm Gareth Thompson with your local news update. There's been a spike in the number of unsentenced adults in our prisons as more Tasmanians spend time behind bars before sentencing. ABS data shows there was a 121% increase in adult prisoners in 2025, while the adult prison population has jumped 40% from 2016 to last year. UTAS criminologist Michael Gerzoni has told the Examiner a change in approaching bail laws as a risk assessment tool can lead to more people in remand. While the state's imprisonment rate remains below the national average, costs are much higher at $500 per day compared to an average of $326 nationally. A rate increase that critics say unfairly punishes small farmers is being reviewed by the City of Launceston. A 2 cents per dollar increase in June has seen a number of farms in the region slugged with thousands more in rates per year as councils seeks to bring fees into line with industrial and commercial properties. Councillor Alan Harris yesterday moved a successful motion to investigate the consequences of the 20% capped increase. A report will now be prepared looking into the impact of the increase and comparing it to other councils in the region. The new Burnie Courts complex is progressing with earth and demolition works now complete. Piling and foundation works are now set to commence in a project that's targeted for completion in 2028. The new Wilson Street site will provide expanded capacity with 2 magistrates' courts, 1 supreme court and a flexible multi-jurisdictional court, as well as providing additional amenity and access for all court users. And there's just 1 week left for young Tasmanians to complete Mission Australia's 2020 2026 youth survey. Locals aged between 14 and 19 have until next Friday to provide insights into their education and living situations, having their say on issues impacting the nation and sharing their hopes for the future. The charity's Tasmanian State Director, Bart Kastrop, says the survey is the largest of its kind in Australia and its results will be used to help Mission Australia advocate for government investment and policy changes to improve outcomes for young people and help them thrive. And you're up to date with local news.
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14: I'm Phoebe Humphrey. Pauline Hanson is facing questions over who paid for parts of her recent trip to the UK amid reports she used party funds to pay for a luxury London hotel before flying to Italy with Gina Rinehart. The Nine papers are basing this on intel from who they say is a party insider, although the source says she didn't use taxpayer money or dip into cash raised by the party's Fire the Liar campaign. The Attorney Generals have asked the privacy watchdog to investigate those so-called smart glasses that are making headlines after selling out at Kmart. Michelle Rowland is worried they could be used to record people without their knowledge and fears women and kids could be vulnerable to their misuse. The Australian Institute of Health and Safety says serious mental health compensation claims have almost doubled over the past decade. It found aged care workers are being assaulted on the job at more than six times the rate of other occupations. And Europe continues to swelter through another heatwave. Some Italian cities have been placed on the highest health alert.
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10: To sport now, and North Melbourne's kept its wildcard hopes alive with its first win over the Western Bulldogs since 2019. The 23-point result puts another dent in the Doggies' campaign after they lost to the Dockers in the West last week. But coach Luke Beveridge says the travel factor can't be used as an excuse.
16: Yeah, it was a Perth game. We came back 6 days. They were 5 days out from Launceston, so cry me a river. There's no excuses. And, you know, we ran the game out okay. It's just that they were the better team on the night.
10: Tonight, the Lions host the Hawks at the Gabba. And ladder leaders Freo will be without captain Alex Pearce for tomorrow's clash with the Demons at the MCG. The star defender is being rested. That's the latest in news and sport. I'm Britt Aylin.
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17: York Street sees some early morning traffic on approach to Margaret Street in the CBD. In the Midland Highway, a touch slow approaching Howick Street outbound in South Lonnie. Other than that, it's still very quiet out there on our roads. It's very foggy though, so please get those fog lights on and drive with care. 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Donate at starlight.org.au. I'm Cam. More traffic soon on LAFM.
13: Every Tasmanian journey starts with the right caravan. Enjoy Snowy River Launceston's full range at 6 Gaddy Street, Western Junction. Less than a kilometre from the airport.
2: LAFM's three-day forecast.
0: Taking a look at the forecast, we have sunny conditions expected for Launceston, a top of 14 today, dropping to 1 tonight, mostly cloudy and 14 tomorrow, and Sunday, rain and 14. For Scottsdale in the northeast, mostly sunny and 13 today, 2 overnight, late showers and 12 tomorrow, Sunday, showers and 12 for Scottsdale, and for St Helens in the east coast, mostly sunny and 15 today, 3 overnight, mostly sunny and 15 tomorrow, and Sunday, rain and 15. 5 degrees in Lonnie right now, 4 in Scottsdale, 5 in St Helens. 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
13: It's your morning mood booster live across Launceston and the northeast, and loving it. 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
0: 22 minutes to 7. Good morning. Can Georgetown bounce back from the Liberty Bell Bay closure? We'll pose that question to Premier Jeremy Rockcliffe this morning and ask what else can be done to assist the local population. We're going to catch up with the crew from Hadestown. Scotch Oakburn's big annual production is on next week. Casey Barnes launched his brand new album in Lonnie last night. He'll swing by the studios. Fingers crossed he didn't have too late a night last night. He'll swing by the studios this morning. Plus, rate paying in the city of Launceston. And the debate has certainly been hot this week. Councillors have hit pause at yesterday's meeting. We're going to show you why this morning. One ratepayer's bill has gone up by $17,000 since last year. That's this morning on Brekkie with BJ.

0: Yeah, stuck in the middle with you. It is Steeler's Wheel on LAFM and 7SD. Good morning.
1: Flintstones, meet the Flintstones. They're a modern stony family. When you're...
2: Run! Get inside now!
0: Okay, so this is a little bit of the end of Oak Street. It's a brand new movie coming to Village Cinemas in just over a week's time. It's sci-fi, it's a survival film. It is all about a suburban neighbourhood mysteriously upended and transported, holus bolus, into a prehistoric world. Now, they've got an A-list cast, let me tell you. Anne Hathaway, losing all the Prada gear and putting on some ferocious fatigues to fight the dinos. Ewan McGregor plays her husband. The film follows the Platt family and their efforts to stick together in an unfamiliar and dangerous environment and survive. And of course, lots of fabulous dinosaurs. We do love a good dino movie, don't we? Ever since Jurassic Park hit our screens way back when. And they only get better and better, the creation of dinosaurs on screen, let me tell you. Quite something. And this looks like a lot of fun. I've got some tickets to give away to it right now. All you need to do is give me a call. Let's keep it really easy this morning. 633 1893. If you'd like an in-season double pass to the end of Oak Street, I've got two to give away right now. 633 1893. And it opens, as I say, in just over a week's time, and then runs as long as it'll run, won't it? A couple of weeks at Village Cinema, so plenty of time for you to go and see it. 633 1893. If you'd like to get along, I would love to sort some tickets for you. Let's see what we can do with that this morning. Let's go to the phones. LAFM, good morning.
3: Yeah, good morning, BJ. How are you?
0: Great. Who have we got here?
3: Yeah, you've got John.
0: John, do you like a good dino flick?
3: Everyone loves a good dino flick.
0: Yeah, nothing like seeing a family get ripped in half by a T-Rex, is there?
3: That's right.
0: Okay. Yeah, there are some scary bits in this one. We'll give the warning out. But look, I'll tell you what, John, two tickets for you. You get along and enjoy the show.
3: Sweet. Thank you very much.
0: Sit tight and I will grab all your details. And I've got two doubles to give away. So let's take one more call. LAFM, good morning.
4: Good morning.
0: Hello, who have we got here?
4: Got Mark.
0: Mark, hello. Mark, you a dinosaur fan?
4: Yes.
0: Beautiful, that's what we need. I've got a couple of tickets to the end of Oak Street for you. So you sit tight and I'll grab your details.
4: Thank you very much.
0: Beautiful. There we go, the end of Oak Street. Upcoming sci-fi survival film. We love it. And it's going to be at Village Cinema, opening in mid-August.
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0: Kiss of Heaven on LAFM and 7SD. BJ Fabricchi with you this morning. Thanks to 40 Winks Launceston. Get the best night's sleep at the very best prices.
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0: All right, today is the day, Madonna and Kylie fans. The collaboration that you've waited decades for is finally here. Yes, Kyle's and Madonna got on stage together last weekend, and today is the official release date for their first ever studio collaboration. It is called Love Sensation, the After Hours mix, and they debuted it together at World Pride in Amsterdam last weekend. Now, of course, we've had years of rumours of rivalry, but the pair of Well, I don't know if they've kissed and made up, but they've certainly embraced each other on stage and delivered a duet that fans have been clamouring for since the 80s. And here's a little of what it sounds like. Sensation.

0: Very smart move from the two ladies. Love Sensation, officially released today, and it's got hit written all over it. 2 minutes away from our 7 o'clock news update. After seven, oh my goodness, we have a busy morning. We are going to dust off our cowboy boots and buckle up for today's screen test. We are off to Hazard County. Plus, this morning, we are going to celebrate employees that look after aged care residents. It's Aged Care Employee Day. And I'm going to introduce you to another ratepayer in the city of Launceston whose bill has gone through the roof, this time to the tune of $17,000. Yeah, true. Between now and 8 o'clock.
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9: Good morning, I'm Gareth Thompson with your local news update. More Tasmanians are spending time behind bars before sentencing. It comes as ABS data shows there was a 121% increase in adult prisoners in 2025, while the cost of housing prisoners in the state sits well above the national average. But the University of Tasmania's Michael Gozzoni has told The Examiner a shift in approach to bail laws, where they're used as a risk assessment tool, can lead to more people in temporary remand. Launceston's Brisbane Street Mall is expected to be a hive of activity today as local beauty enthusiasts welcome the long-awaited opening of retailer Mecca at 9am. It's the company's second store in the state, opening in Hobart in 2018. It'll mean less of a journey for those in the northwest wanting to try all the latest products. And Mecca's GM of retail, Sophie Wood, hasn't ruled out a store on the coast one day, but she says it probably won't be anytime soon. Labor says a recent social media post from Member for Braddon and Police Minister Felix Ellis, in which he's holding a shotgun, sends the wrong message. The photo shared to his Facebook page was captioned, "Doing some hands-on firearms consultation at the Northwest Arms Collectors Guild." Labor Minister Jen Butler believes it's tone-deaf, considering recent increases in gun use in family violence incidents across the state. Some claims by Albanese government MPs are being criticised as celebrating falling house prices. Property experts are calling out Social Services Minister Tanya Plibersek for stating it's never been a better time to be a first-home buyer. House prices fell 0.7% nationally in June. In sport, and after a deflating loss to the Hawks last weekend in Lonnie, North Melbourne has kept its wildcard hopes alive against the Bulldogs. The 23-point win also puts a dent in the Bulldogs' campaign, who lost to the Dockers in the West last week. But coach Luke Beveridge says the travel factor can't be used as an excuse.
10: Yeah, it was a Perth game. We came back 6 days. They were 5 days out from Launceston, so cry me a river. There's no excuses. And, you know, we ran the game out okay. It's just that they were the better team on the night.
9: It's the Roos' first win over the Western Bulldogs since 2019. And that's the latest in local.
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12: Hi, I'm Phoebe Humphrey. Some claims by Albanese government MPs are being criticised as celebrating falling house prices. Property experts are calling out Social Services Minister Tanya Plibersek for stating it's never been a better time to be a first home buyer. House prices fell 0.7% nationally in June, but Shane Oliver from AMP says lower house prices can hurt the economy and lead to higher unemployment. An insider claims Pauline Hanson used party funds to pay for her stay in a London hotel. Nine Papers reports the One Nation leader booked multiple rooms, but they remained vacant while she stayed in Italy with Gina Reinhart. The funds did not come from the Fire the Lie campaign or taxpayer funds. The ABS is warning Aussies against misinformation ahead of the census. It's released a statement advising Aussies against online advice influencing people on how to answer the religion question in the national survey. And it seems sardines are in short supply across the country, with customers complaining they've sold out at a number of supermarkets.
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13: In sport, North Melbourne's kept its wildcard hopes alive with an upset 23-point win over the Bulldogs. Coach Alistair Clarkson says he's wrapped the Roos could handle the pressure under the Thursday night lights.
14: Especially because it was a big stage, you know, it's not like we're able to, you know, finally win one of these games and we're, you know, playing off Broadway, you know, Thursday night, you know, big incentive for the Dogs to win to secure their finals berth, and still a lot on the line for us.
13: Tonight, the Hawks take on the Lions at the Gabba. Brisbane welcome back Dane Zorko and Darcy Gardner for the clash, while Hawthorns made four changes. And Matilda's star Katrina Gorry's announced she's taking a break 1 year out from the Women's World Cup in Brazil. That's the latest in news and sport. I'm Britt Aylin.
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15: Hobart Road is a touch slow outbound throughout Kings Meadows. Wellington Street becoming stop-start in both directions in South Lonnie. Bathurst Street slowing outbound just before the North Esk River. Bit of traffic building in the CBD. Bit of fog around as well. Please drive with care. 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I'm Cam. More traffic soon on LAFM.
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0: It is 7 minutes past seven. Good morning. For Launceston, a sunny day coming up. Just perfect for the Mecca opening. Gear up for 9 a.m. 14 degrees expected and some good specials, no doubt. One overnight and mostly cloudy and 14 tomorrow. And Sunday, rain and 14. For Scottsdale in the northeast, mostly sunny and 13 today. Dropping to 2 overnight. Late showers and 12 tomorrow. And Sunday, showers again and 12 degrees. For St Helens in the east coast, mostly sunny today. 15 the forecast top, 3 overnight, mostly sunny and 15 tomorrow, and Sunday, rain and 15. 5 degrees in Launceston at the moment, 3 in Scottsdale, 4 in St Helens. 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
2: It's your morning mood booster, live across Launceston and the northeast, and loving it. 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It's Brekkie with BJ on LAFM and 7SD.
0: This morning we're joined by the Premier. We'll talk Devils, development and the future of the North. We'll also catch up with Casey Barnes. He launched his brand new album in Lonnie last night, so hopefully he didn't stay out too late because he's due in here this morning. We'll meet some of the cast from Hadestown, the big annual production coming our way from Scotch Oakburn. And this hour, I'm going to introduce you to another ratepayer in the city of Launceston whose bill has gone through the roof. $17,000 higher than his rates this time last year. Now, the councillors have all hit pause on the rates at the moment to reassess and have it investigated. I'm sure this ratepayer will be delighted with that news, and even more delighted if it results in a reduction in that quote. It's all coming up this morning on Brekkie with BJ. This is The Mac.

FM and 7SD. Fleetwood Mac and Say You Love Me. 14 minutes past 7. Let's hop into our screen test this morning.

0: to play BJ's Screen Test.
1: Up and Adam, yes, we've got another screen test for you this morning. And we are offering up tickets to get along to Village Cinema. Go and pick a movie of your choice. Ice Cream Man is opening this week. If you like him, R-rated and slasher in style. Or you could do what everyone else is doing and go and see Spider-Man, which is a lot of fun as well. Toy Story 5, that marches on its merry way, equally as popular. So this morning I want to take you back to the early 80s to Hazard County, where the Duke Boys ruled.

0: I want the name of Bo and Luke Duke's famous Dodge Charger. They had a name for their fave car. You remember the one? Bright orange paintwork, a big number one on the doors, the trademark horn that played Dixie. It was one of the most recognisable cars in TV history. Famous for its spectacular jumps and high-speed chases. I'm sure that the production company spent a bomb fixing it up after every single episode was filmed. But what was the name of the car? 6331-0893. Let's see if we can come up with a winner this morning. Lots of people calling. Good morning, LAFM.
1: Morning.
0: Hello. Who've we got here?
1: You've got Frank.
0: All right, Frank. Bo and Luke Duke's famous Dodge Charger. What was it called?
1: I'm hoping it's the General Lee.
0: Hope no longer, because it is the General Lee. It was a popular show. Did you watch it?
1: Not really. Not my era.
0: Oh, maybe your dad's era.
1: Maybe.
0: Well, look, I tell you what.

0: And those boys did play up. Of course, there's a big screen version a few years ago of The Dukes of Hazzard as well. Probably the whole thing is awaiting yet another reboot. 16 minutes past seven, a busy morning coming up. We'll talk to you about aged care and the carers that look after our ageing population. It's a special day for them. Also, tomorrow, it's International Cat Day. It is. So all you cat fans out there, you know what the internet's for. Yes, it's for cat pics. So get onto our socials this morning and share pics of your puss with us. I've put a pic of Lola up. She's my black and white tuxedo cat. It's on our socials this morning. And you can see my tuxedo cat and match it with yours. Pop them up this morning and let's build a feline gallery to be proud of.
1: Hi, it's Shane Bryan. Step into the Time After Time machine and crank up the neon. 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

0: on LAFM and 7SB, Dead or Alive, you spin me around. BJ for Bricky with you this morning. Thanks to 40 Winks Launceston. Get the best night's sleep at the very best prices. We've got a packed morning coming up, but we're going to have time to sneak in our celebration shout-outs around about 10 minutes past 8. 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celebration on us, a bite to eat at one of the restaurants, some bevvies, or maybe a hit of golf at the range, lafm.com.au, or if time's against you, give me a call, 633 1089 3. 25 minutes past 7, I've got some extra help this morning, which is going to be really useful because it is going to be a very busy hour and a half coming up. We've got some work experience assistance this morning. And it's Riley. Good morning.
1: Good morning.
0: Welcome to the studios of LAFM. How's your week been?
1: It's been so good.
0: So tell me a little bit about the Riley story. Where are you from?
1: I'm from Mole Creek, but I go to school in Deloraine.
0: Ah, what year are you in?
1: I'm in grade 10.
0: Okay, so that's going to be the end of high school and then off to college,
1: yes,
0: for you?
1: Yes, off to Launceston College.
0: Next year?
1: Yeah.
0: Right, fantastic. So what brought you into our radio studios, Chile and LA, to be a work experience person?
1: Well, I was, you know, the teachers, they always get onto you about everything. And I hadn't chosen a place for work experience. And then one morning, me and Mum were listening to the absolute buffoons next door on Chili Breakfast.
0: Yeah, I know, they're rat bags.
1: And I just thought, how cool would it be to get on radio? And then ever since, just like, realising that I'm going, I've been like, this is a passion, this is what I want to do.
0: Right, well done. So how did you make the connection with the team here?
1: I talked to Jackie Agfest, so I went and visited them at their little location.
0: Yes, yeah, we were both stations out there broadcasting live, and here you are.
1: Here I am.
0: So what have you learned this week?
1: So much. I've learned how to film promo videos, how to voice ads, how to operate radio, so much. There's so much involved.
0: There is so much involved. And you're doing the right thing, I've got to say. You're doing the right thing by learning everything. That's really, really important. If I was to give you any advice about getting into this industry at this point, because it's evolving with the changing face of media.
1: Definitely.
0: And newspapers are evolving into online news, of course, well and truly evolved into online news. And same with TV. We get our news so much from our social media.
1: Oh,
0: so
1: far out, yeah.
0: Yeah, so you do need to know how to film a video and edit it,
1: yes,
0: and create your audio, et cetera, et cetera, et cetera.
1: Collect all the badges.
0: Absolutely. So you really want to hop into to this as a career?
1: I do. I'm so keen.
0: Yeah. You'll probably have to move around a bit.
1: Probably. Work my way up the ladder.
0: What will Mum say to that?
1: I think she'll agree.
0: She'll agree? Give us somewhere to visit you?
1: 100%.
0: Yeah. Hey, Mum, I'm up on the Gold Coast at the moment. Look, all the very best with it. I'm glad you're here because we've got a busy morning coming up.
1: Yes.
0: We're going to be talking Aged Care Day. Have you got a cat?
1: I do. I have three.
0: So you've got three?
1: I do.
0: You should be putting a photo up on
1: our socials. I should.
0: Yep, do that because it's International Cat Day tomorrow. So we want everyone to show us their cat pics. The Premier's also popping by. So, Riley, you're not quite at voting age yet.
1: I'm not. 2 years away.
0: Ah, well, there'll be an election in around two years' time, I'd imagine, that you'll be able to vote in. So maybe you could rustle up a question for the Premier for me this morning.
1: That'd be, yeah, I can do that.
0: Yeah, to have a think about what your age bracket might be interested in knowing from the Premier, and we'll see if we can get you an audience with him.
1: Perfect.
0: After 8. Thank you very much, and welcome to LAFM, Riley. 28 minutes past 7, we've got news next.
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11: Good morning, I'm Gareth Thompson with your local news update. The City of Launceston is reportedly looking to backtrack on part of its latest rate increase. It comes as an increase in June sought to bring rates for the region's farms into line with commercial and industrial properties, affecting over 550 properties in the region. But residents and TAS farmers have slammed the move, saying the 2 cents per dollar increase unfairly targets hobby farmers. Councillor Alan Harris moved a motion yesterday to investigate the consequences of the 20% capped increase. A departing Liberal senator has issued some fighting words on the rising tide of One Nation in Tasmania, with Pauline Hanson's party polling even with State Labor in a June Demos poll. Tasmanian Senator John O'Dunham says the Liberals should focus on policy.
12: Talking about One Nation as an entity, I think, is what keeps them alive. So my advice to my colleagues as I depart is let's focus on what we offer, why that's better. Sure. Let's compare it to other parties' policies. That's where One Nation will come unstuck.
11: On the ABC there. Construction is progressing on the new Burnie Courts complex. It comes as earth and demolition works at the Wilson Street site are now complete. The bill will provide two magistrates' courts, one Supreme Court, and a flexible multi-jurisdictional court, as well as providing additional amenity and access for all court users. More people are spending time behind bars before sentencing in Tasmania, with the latest ABS data for 2025 showing a 121% increase in prisoners on remand prior to hearing their fate. But one expert has told the Examiner increased numbers of people on remand is one consequence of a risk-based approach to bail laws. And 8 years after Mecca opened its first Tassie store in Hobart, it's finally the North's turn. The beauty retailer to open the doors to its new store in Launceston's Mall at 9am this morning. Mecca's GM of retail, Sophie Wood, gives us a sneak peek of what to expect inside.
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15: Hi, I'm Phoebe Humphrey. Pauline Hanson reportedly used party money to pay for rooms at a luxury London hotel that sat empty while she travelled to Italy with Gina Rinehart. That's according to the Nine papers, who claim to have spoken to an insider with knowledge of her travel arrangements. The federal government is yet to receive amendments to its gambling reforms ahead of Parliament resuming next week. Negotiations continue between the Coalition and Greens despite a Senate gridlock. It comes as more Labor MPs call for the reforms to be strengthened. The draft legislation includes restricting ads on TV to 3 per hour between 6am and 8:30pm. AFL club Geelong has torn up the secret deal it brokered with a player to absolve itself from liability should he suffer another head knock on field. The Cats have released a statement admitting it was made without the knowledge of the AFL Players Association. And Donald Trump has chased after a toddler who nearly fell off stage during a speech in Vegas. The US president wasting no time to make a joke about his predecessor, shouting he didn't want the young boy to end up like Joe Biden.
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16: Sport now. The Western Bulldogs' top six hopes have been dealt a blow, losing to the Kangaroos in last night's round 22 opener at Marvel Stadium. North Melbourne led at every change to eventually run out 23-point winners. And in more bad news for the Dogs, ruckman Tim English was taken off ground after hurting his knee in the final term. Coach Luke Beveridge not giving away too much.
17: I can't give you an update. I don't know the extent of the injury, what's happening. We didn't put him back on, obviously.
16: Tonight, the Hawks take on the Lions at the Gabba, with Hawthorn looking for their first win at the venue in 10 years. And Chris Fagan will equal Lee Matthews' record for the most games coached for Brisbane. That is the latest in news and sport. I'm Britt Aylin.
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18: The intersection of Wellington and Howick Street in South Lonnie becoming congested left, right and centre. 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
0: 22 minutes to 8. Good morning. Launceston sunny and 14 today. Dropping to 1 overnight. Mostly cloudy and 14 tomorrow. Sunday, rain and 14. For Scottsdale in the northeast, mostly sunny today. 13 expected. 2 overnight. Late showers and 12 tomorrow. Sunday, more showers and also 12 degrees. For St Helens and the east coast, mostly sunny and 15 today. 3 overnight. Mostly sunny and 15 tomorrow. And Sunday, rain and 15. 5 degrees in Launceston right now. 4 in Scottsdale. 6 in St Helens. 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
10: It's your morning mood booster, live across Launceston and the northeast, and loving it. 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
0: And coming up this half hour, we'll celebrate the people who care for older Tasmanians, and we'll meet a ratepayer who has 17,000 reasons to be upset at the projected rate rise that he's copping from the city of Launceston. That's all to come this morning on Brekkie with BJ. This is Joan Armour Trading.
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0: 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Joan Armour Trading, Drop the Pilot. It is 18 minutes to 8. And today is Aged Care Employee Day, recognising thousands of people who help older Australians live with dignity and independence. It is also a special milestone for the District Nurses Tasmania. They're celebrating 130 years of caring for Tasmanians. CEO Benjamin Jardine joins us to reflect on this anniversary and have a chat about the growing importance of community care. Benjamin, morning.
1: Morning. Welcome to Aged Care Employees Day.
0: It's fantastic and well done. Now, the district nurses, you've been caring for Tasmanians for 130 years. Now, of course, healthcare has changed enormously, but what's remained constant about your mission?
1: Oh, I love that question. Yes, that's right. 130 years and one thing has never changed, and that's that most people want to stay at home. They want to live their lives surrounded by their friends and their family in the place that they call home. And the district nurses has been there every step of the way to see if we can make that happen.
0: Why is it so important that people can continue to live safely and independently in their own homes for as long as possible, Benjamin?
1: Oh, well, this is an issue that touches every Tasmanian. This is about our parents and our grandparents. And what do we know? We've done an amazing job helping people live longer than ever. But that real question is, are we helping people live that life how they want, with that independence, doing the things that they love and making sure people live well, not just longer? So that's what we're here to do.
0: You know, I'm sure many people don't often appreciate the work your nurses and carers do every single day. What does a normal day look like?
1: Almost impossible to say what a normal day looks like in the work of an aged care worker. We are walking into homes across Tasmania, into any environment you can imagine, meeting people where they are, helping them with whatever challenge might be in the way. And that can be anything from making the family meal to showering to looking after a wound or just making sure that people are still staying connected to their friends and family and getting out and about in the community.
0: You rightly point out that your staff are invited into people's homes at perhaps the most vulnerable time of a person's life. That must take a toll on your workers.
1: Look, I think that's the reason we really have days like today, and that's to say thank you to workers who, I guess, they're unseen a lot of the time. They're out there, they're in the community, they're walking into people's homes, as you say, and they're really unsung heroes. Most people don't get to see the work that happens just to make sure that people get another day, another minute, another hour with their family.
0: Yeah. Looking ahead, Benjamin, with Tassie's ageing population, what do you see as some of the biggest challenges ahead and perhaps some of the biggest opportunities for community-based aged care over the next decade?
1: Oh, great question. And look, I think the reality is that with the ageing population, home care is going to be where it's at. We can't build more residential aged care beds. People don't want to spend their life in residential care unless they have to, of course. They want to stay at home. We're going to need more workers. We're going to need more home care. We're going to need lots more support in the next decade.
0: Yes, let me tell you, when my time comes, I'll be dragging me out kicking and screaming. I'll be staying home every last minute I can. What would you like to say to people to do today to recognise those workers? What can we do?
1: Oh, like I said, I think this is all about just saying thank you. I think every one of us, one way or another, knows an aged care worker or knows the work that's happening to help friends and family stay at home. So please just say thank you, give a nod of appreciation, help our unsung heroes be seen.
0: Fabulous. 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All the best to you and your team at the District Nurses Tasmania. Thanks for joining us this morning.
1: Thanks so much, BJ.
0: Cheers. CEO Benjamin Jardine with the District Nurses Tasmania with us this morning on LAFM and 7SD.
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1: 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It's Breakfast with BJ. 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

0: 7SD. Blue Suede, Hooked on a Feeling. Now, the City of Launceston changes to its property rate system continue to generate debate. We have heard from Tas Farmers this week and affected residents. And this morning, another resident who has copped a hugely large rates bill is Ian Dickinson. The increase to his bill is something like 36, 37%, but the dollar increase is extraordinary. So let's get Ian to tell us about it. Ian, good morning to you.
1: Good morning, Belinda.
0: So tell me your rates last year, and you've got a little bit of a property there, you're a bit of a hobby farmer and the like. What was your rates bill last year, Ian?
1: Our rates for last year were, hang on, I'll put my fingers on exactly what they were. The year before, we had a rate increase of 5%.
0: Right.
1: 5.2%. This year was 36%.
0: Ouch.
1: So over the last two years, our rates have gone up almost $20,000. So, most of it in this year, the 36% accounts for demands this year. And I grew up in a family where we were taught if you couldn't say something nice about somebody, you don't say anything. So I think there's just a misunderstanding within the council as to how they should set rates for agricultural land. Many years ago, the Valuer General put a 4% AAV on land to make sure that farmers and everybody else paid their fair share. But realistically, in agriculture, most of us would be struggling to get even 2% return on the AAV as a rent, as a fair rent. So for people, this is probably a bit confusing for people that aren't across how the rating system works. But I think the hardest part for agriculture is that we don't set the prices we get in the market. We have to take what the market supplies us, and the only thing that we have some control and we attempt to have some control over is our input costs. And unless we can keep those under control, then we basically get out of bed for nothing. But this sort of increase I don't think can be justified. Certainly, I guess for me personally, what grates is that with the letter that all ratepayers, with all our rates notices, we got the letter from the mayor. And if you look at the sort of money that's being spent around Launceston and on the Princess Theatre and the Margaret Street upgrades, etc., that makes it that really grates, because farmers don't have the luxury of setting a budget and then going out and adjusting the income to match. And I guess we're not happy about it. We'll certainly be talking to council further.
0: What has frustrated you most about the process, Ian?
1: I think over the years, Launceston City Council have become very city-centric. Those of us that are attached to the Launceston City Council in the rural sector, we get our roads graded, and we do pay a rubbish collection fee, which we're grateful for, but that we won't be getting any extra services. Many of us don't use the services that are provided in Launceston simply because of the way we operate in the rural sector. We don't go to the aquatic centre every morning for a swim and those sort of activities. But I'm not saying we shouldn't have those, but it's just that you feel like you're the poor cousin, I guess. And we operate on the three-legged stool. In farming, in Tas Farmers, we've talked about that often. The three-legged stool was built because it stands up in rough going. So that's social, economic and environmental factors, each one of those legs. And so I think councils and everybody else for that matter should consider those three important issues when they're making decisions like this.
0: Yes. Now, Ian, I think you'll be pleased to know that council met yesterday. The mayor is interstate at a conference, but the rest of the council has convened under Deputy Mayor Hugh McKenzie, and they are revisiting the decision to hit certain ratepayers with that massive increase. And Councillor Alan Harris moved a motion to commission a report investigating the consequences of even a capped 20% rate increase. So I think it's a case of watch this space, and the current rate notice as issued probably won't stand for long. I imagine it's going to be revisited in the coming week. So, Ian, that's an extraordinary increase that you've been presented with, and we'll be very interested to follow this and see where it lands in coming weeks for you.
1: Well, we would hope that they see sense, and we'll be hopefully talking to the council next week about our view of the way in which rates are set for rural land, because it's way out of whack at the moment.
0: Yeah, certainly is. Ian Dickinson, thank you very much for your time. 8 o'clock in news time.
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5: Good morning, I'm Gareth Thompson. Pauline Hanson under fire for overseas travel paid with party funds. But first in local news, there's been a spike in the number of unsentenced adults in our prisons as more Tasmanians spend time behind bars before sentencing. ABS data shows there was a 121% increase in adult prisoners in 2025, while the adult prison population has jumped 40% from 2016 to 2025. Utah's criminologist Michael Gozzoni has told The Examiner a change to approaching bail laws as a risk assessment tool can lead to more people in remand. It comes as the cost of housing prisoners in the state is $500 per day compared to an average of $326 nationally, though the state's imprisonment rate remains below the national average. Crews in Zeehan have been on the scene of a fire at the town's IGA this morning. Fireys arrived at the Main Street supermarket to find a small fire in a fridge that was out on arrival. A rate increase that critics say unfairly punishes small farmers is being reviewed by the City of Launceston. A 2 cents per dollar increase in June has seen a number of farms in the region slugged with thousands more in rates per year as councils seek to bring fees into line with industrial and commercial properties. Yesterday, Councillor Alan Harris moved a successful motion to investigate the consequences of the 20% capped increase. A report will now be prepared looking into the impact of it and comparing it to other councils in the region. The new Burnie Courts complex is progressing with earth and demolition works now complete. Piling and foundation works are now set to commence in a project that's targeted for completion in 2028. The new Wilson Street site will provide expanded capacity with two magistrates' courts, one Supreme Court, and a flexible multi-jurisdictional court, as well as providing additional amenity and access for all court users. And there's just 1 week left for young Tasmanians to complete Mission Australia's 2026 Youth Survey. Locals aged between 14 and 19 have until next Friday to provide insights into their education and living situations and have their say on issues impacting the nation and share their hopes for the future. And you're up to date with local news.
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11: I'm Phoebe Humphrey. The Shadow Treasurer has accused Pauline Hanson of betraying the people she represents amid reports the One Nation leader used party funds to pay for a luxury hotel during a recent visit to London. Tim Wilson has told Nine it doesn't pass the pub test.
12: We have people who donate to her party from their limited savings. They're struggling to get ahead and now we find it's going towards Dolce & Gabbana fashion shows, luxury hotel stays in London. I'm starting to see images of global elite.
11: Canberra has asked the Privacy Commissioner to look into those so-called smart glasses amid concerns they could be used to secretly record Australians. The former Prince Andrew has spoken to police after he was allegedly confronted by a stalker at Sandringham Estate. The King's brother providing an eyewitness account after the confrontation with the balaclava-clad offender, a 39-year-old man has been charged. And Matthew McConaughey has met with the Pope, the A-lister shaking hands with the Pontiff during a visit to the Vatican.
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13: In AFL, North Melbourne's broken a 5-game losing streak with an upset 23-point win over the Western Bulldogs. Coach Alistair Clarkson happy with how they handled the pressure.
14: Big incentive for the Dogs to win to secure their finals berth. And still a lot on the line for us. You know, we want to finish the season really, really well. And to finally get some reward, pretty special feeling in the rooms after the game.
13: Ladder leaders Frio will be without captain Alex Pearce for tomorrow's clash with the Demons at the MCG. The star defender is being rested. And UEFA says it's lost faith in FIFA boss Gianni Infantino. The European football governing body claims he's the wrong man for the job following a backflip on a deal to sell a stake of the World Cup. It's planning to push ahead with a boycott on FIFA events despite that proposal being ditched. That's the latest. I'm Britt Aylin.
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15: Wellington Street and the Midland Highway both slowing outbound on approach to Howick Street in South Lonnie. Traffic building throughout the CBD. Nothing major though. The West Tamar Highway is a bit stop-start in both directions throughout Riverside. Plenty of fog out there. Please drive with care. 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I'm Cam. More traffic soon on LAFM.
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2: LAFM's three-day forecast.
0: And for Long System today, sunny and 14, dropping to 1 overnight. Mostly cloudy and 14 tomorrow. Sunday, rain and 14. For Scottsdale, mostly sunny and 13. 2 overnight, late showers and 12 tomorrow. And then on Sunday, showers and 12. For St Helens and the East Coast, mostly sunny and 15. 3 overnight, mostly sunny and 15 again tomorrow. And rain and 15 on Sunday. 5 degrees in Lonnie right now. 4 degrees in Scottsdale and St Helens. 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
0: And it's 9 minutes past eight. Good morning. We're going to catch up with Premier Jeremy Rockcliffe this morning, and we're going to do our celebration shout-outs next. This is Paul Kelly and Dumb Things on LAFM and 7SD.

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0: And the celebrations today include Ken Thompson. Happy birthday, Uncle Ken. Love Rona, Karen and Poppy Rose. Have a brilliant day. Vicky, happy birthday to my beautiful wife, Lindsay. Thank you for sending that in. Vicky, you have a beautiful birthday. And Cheryl Campbell, popular girl. Happy birthday, Cheryl, for a very special milestone. Love from Peter and Heather. And we've also had another little tip off about your special milestone. Am I allowed to say? I think I am. Happy 70th, Cheryl. You have a fabulous day. And the winner of our $100 gift voucher this week is going to be Robert and Betty Hawkins, who share their birthday, 78. They've got $100 to spend up at Country Club Tasmania. And if you would like to get a shout out into us, do it via our website, lafm.com.au. And we'd love to get them to air weekday mornings around about this time of the day.
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0: On LAFM and 7SD, it is Queen and a crazy little thing called love. 19 minutes past 8 with BJ for Brekkie, and we're just chasing the Premier. He'll join us in a few seconds' time. Our sister station is hogging him, but I'll send my work experience student in there, Riley, to round up the Premier. Riley, go get him. Tell him, crack that whip. And we'll round him up and have him join us in a few moments' time. So we've got a fair bit coming up between now and 9 this morning. We've got some of the kids coming in from Hadestown, the big production from Scotch Oakburn College that's on next week out at the Horton Auditorium. And Casey Barnes had a huge night last night launching his brand new album in Launceston. Casey's going to swing by close to 9 this morning to have a bit of a chat. I think he'll have a chat with Jules as well and give us the good oil on how all of that is going. It is 20 minutes past 8. BJ for Brekkie with you. And as of next week, we're going to hop into the best of the best. We're after you to nominate your best local butcher, the best palmy, the best pub, the best bakery. And on Monday, it'll be best palmy. Have a think about it this weekend. If you're heading out to a pub for lunch, who does the best palmies around town? We need you to vote on a daily basis. 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And, of course, each day we'll have the winner of a category. We'll head out and give them a bit of love on our socials, a photo, a shout-out, a trophy as well, and the title of Best of the Best in their category. And you never know, they could also take out the overall Best of the Best and score some advertising from our stations. It's all thanks to DLM Machinery, Factory Blinds and Harvey Norman, proudly supporting local business with the Best of the Best on LAFM.
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1: All right, 21 minutes past 8, BJ for Brekkie with you. It has been a big few weeks for Northern Tas with developments around the Bogue site, Liberty Bell Bay, the Tassie Devils, and a range of major projects affecting the region. Premier Jeremy Rockcliffe joins us this morning for a catch-up on what's happening and what we can expect in the months ahead. Premier, good morning.
2: Good morning, BJ. Good morning to your listeners.
1: Good to have you with us.
2: It's always good to be here.
1: Let's start with Liberty Bell Bay.
2: Yeah.
1: That's the tough one. It's a huge, well, they're all tough, but it is a huge blow for the region, Georgetown. Where are discussions at the moment with our workers and finding them a new pathway forward?
2: Well, it's a massive blow, and not just for Georgetown. There are workers that live in Scottsdale, live in the West Tamar and Launceston, so it's affected right across the northern region, and of course the supply chains that support Liberty Bell Bay as well. And myself and BASS members last week met with a number of people in the community, including workers, and really feeling the effects of the closure, and it's devastating. And that's why it's important that we partner with organisations, community organisations, the council, in this case, Master Builders Tasmania. We've got a program up and running that connects training immediately to jobs for affected employees that have lost their job at Liberty Bell Bay. We've had some early success with that in terms of people getting their training ticket straight into jobs, including their white card, allowing them to work on construction sites and the like. So those partnerships are very important. So we need to ensure that we support the workforce, get back into further work as soon as possible. There are broader implications, of course, economically, and we're there to support the community with ideas that they can generate as well.
1: What about other businesses in the area going forward? We just simply can't afford to lose another one down there.
2: Look, no, we can't, and that's why we have to work very closely with the federal government and to ensure that they realise their commitments in terms of green energy credits or a commitment at the very least to the smelter industry. We're always willing to partner with our federal colleagues to ensure that very, very significant employers for the region, such as Bell Bay Aluminium, remain open and, most importantly, viable.
1: The cost of power seems to be the key sticking point for everyone. What's the way forward there?
2: Well, firstly, in terms of Liberty Bell Bay, they struck a 10-year power deal with Hydro, so that was already a deal. We had $155 million on the table in terms of support over the next 10 years for Liberty Bell Bay. The federal government had $15 million. There was an inequity there, in my humble opinion, and we couldn't quite find a buyer. What we need to ensure is that the federal government also step in. We already provide very cheap power to our major industrials, about the quarter of what households pay. That's fine because it attracts industry and employs people, but there is a limit, and we need to ensure we ask the federal government and advocate very strongly for them to do their bit as well.
1: What about Port Augusta? They've got the support that perhaps we haven't got here, their smelter.
2: Well, that's what we highlight often as well. There are other facilities across the nation who incidentally have private power companies. We have our own government power company, and you cannot tell me that the private power companies, paying or ensuring less paid for power than here at the state government, and so El Hydro Tasmania. And so your example is very good. There's clear evidence there that the federal government are willing to support other communities, and that means that we are very strong in advocacy to ensure they do that for us here in Tasmania as well.
1: 26 minutes past 8, let's move over to the Bogues topic at the moment and the future of that site. Where are we at in terms of the state or private enterprise here being able to purchase and retain that site in local ownership?
2: Well, it's a significant site, BJ. It's 3 hectares and centering the CBD, and so there's a lot of opportunity there, and I'm sure employees of the Bogue site, you know, don't like this discussion because it's moving on from their very, very worthy employment, and they did all they could as employees to ensure the sustainability of Bogues. The decision's been made, and so we need to realise the best economic opportunity for that site. That's why we had an economic summit across the north here in Launceston just a few weeks ago. Had a huge range of people there, which was exciting in terms of their ideas. We're putting all those ideas together and a range of, and we'll be talking about that with the community in a short amount of time. But we need to ensure that we can, and if it takes legislation to realise the best opportunity for that site, in other words, the state government intervening in terms of that market to create economic opportunity and encourage purchases of the site or part of the site for various mixes of use, then we'll do just that.
1: Premier, I'd like you to meet Riley. Now, we're working with the next generation of broadcasters here at LAFM. She's from Mole Creek. She's 16. So she'll be able to vote in 2 years' time when there is no doubt an election in the wind.
2: Fantastic, Riley.
1: You've got the Premier's ear at the moment. Is there anything you'd like to ask?
3: Well, you know, just coming from a local muso, we've had Festivali, we've had Party in the Paddock, we've had the Foo Fighters very recently. What's next up in the music scene? Any big things happening?
2: What a great question. And we're doing what we can now in terms of working with Stadiums Tasmania to see what the next big event might be. Thanks for recognising the Foo Fighters and Party in the Paddock. But we want to enhance the music scene and make particularly live music more accessible and more attractive for musicians to be and play in Tasmania. And Bridget Archer is acting Premier, in actual fact, just a few weeks ago announced an initiative to do just that. We want to ensure that we encourage the arts, the creative economy and all its forms, including live music, particularly for our young people, because there are many challenges out there, Riley, as you well know, for young people and all of us. We also need to ensure that we can provide a good time and a fun time for Tasmanians, and at the same time create jobs and economic opportunity as well, because live entertainment and the arts bring creativity and they bring jobs and economic growth as well, which is fantastic. Great question.
1: You're happy with that answer, Riley?
3: Sounds like a pretty good answer to me.
1: You might have won a vote in 2 years' time there, Premier. Very good.
2: Well done, Riley.
1: Looking to the future, if we were to sit down this time next year, where would you hope we would be? What would you hope has been achieved within 12 months?
2: Within the next 12 months, we need to ensure that we've stabilised our major industrials and secured the future of Bill Bay Aluminium. I would have liked to have seen the site and the 3 hectare site of the Bogues facility well and truly have a pathway for opportunity in terms of buildings and tourism opportunities and hospitality opportunities. And in 12 months' time, I'd like to see great progress on the convention centre as well, but also, most importantly, the heart centre in the heart of the LGH to ensure that that is under construction. That would be very, very exciting. We've got the new hospice centre that Bridget, alongside her federal colleagues, of course, announced just the other day. So I want to continue to see things happening. Growth in the Northern Tasmania, confidence in Northern Tasmania, whether that be new health facilities or new hospitality facilities and major industrials secured for our future.
1: Premier, great to have you company this morning. Thanks for joining us.
2: Thank you, BJ. Thank you, listeners.
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10: Good morning, I'm Gareth Thompson. Labor MPs condemned for celebrating falling house prices. But first in local news, Labor says a recent social media post from Member for Braddon and Police Minister Felix Ellis, in which he's holding a shotgun, sends the wrong message. The photo shared to his Facebook page was captioned, "Doing some hands-on firearms consultation at the Northwest Arms Collectors Guild." Labor Minister Jen Butler believes it's tone deaf, considering recent increases in gun use in family violence incidents across the state. More Tasmanians are spending time behind bars before sentencing. It comes as ABS data shows there was a 121% increase in adult prisoners in 2025, while the cost of housing prisoners in the state sits well above the national average. But the University of Tasmania's Michael Gerzoni has told The Examiner a shift in approach to bail laws, where they're used as a risk assessment tool, can lead to more people in temporary remand. A small fire has broken out in the early hours at a Zeehan supermarket. Local crews arrived at the Main Street IGA around 3 a.m. to find evidence of a fire in a fridge. The Tasmanian government is celebrating a boost in hotel occupancy numbers in June, courtesy of winter events like Dark Mofo. The latest figures from Hospitality Tasmania show statewide occupancy reached 64.62%, which is up more than 2% on last last year and the second highest rate for June on record. And Brisbane Street Mall is expected to be a hive of activity today as local beauty enthusiasts welcome the long-awaited opening of retailer Mecca to Launceston at 9am. It'll mean less of a journey for those in the northwest wanting to try all the latest products after the state's first store opened in Hobart back in 2018. Mecca's GM of retail, Sophie Wood, hasn't ruled out a store on the coast one day, but it probably won't be anytime soon.
11: We're always thinking deeply about where we want Mecca to show up. And concurrently, we're doing a lot of investment in our online experience. So thinking about where customers are shopping in line, where that's best brought to life with an in-store experience is something that we'll continue to stay very, very close to.
10: And that's the latest in local.
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13: Hi, I'm Phoebe Humphrey. Some Labor MPs have come under fire for celebrating falling house prices. Jerome Laxalle posted the headline on social media, changing a quote from an auctioneer who said conditions were the worst he'd seen to the best. Health Minister Mark Butler's told Seven he backs the government's recent changes to capital gains and negative gearing to get first home buyers into the market.
14: First home buyers are now taking centre stage in auctions on Saturday afternoons rather than having to compete time and time again with investors.
13: Pauline Hanson reportedly used party money to pay for rooms at a luxury London hotel that sat empty while she travelled to Italy with Gina Rinehart. That's according to the Nine papers who claim to have spoken to an insider. AFL club Geelong says it's torn up a secret deal with an unnamed player that absolved it of liability should he suffer another on-field head knock. And a cold spell is moving across the southern half of the country. At least four states will experience icy temperatures by the end of the weekend as a low-pressure system approaches from Antarctica.
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16: In sport, North Melbourne's kept its wildcard hopes alive with the Roos' first win over the Western Bulldogs since 2019. The 23-point result puts another dent in the Doggies' campaign after they lost to the Dockers in the West last week. But coach Luke Beveridge says the travel factor can't be used as an excuse.
17: Yeah, it was a Perth game. We came back 6 days. They were 5 days out from Launceston, so cry me a river. There's no excuses. And, you know, we ran the game out okay. It's just that they were the better team on the night.
16: Round 22 continues tonight with the Hawks taking on the Lions at the Gabba. Brisbane welcoming back Dane Zorko and Darcy Gardner for the clash, while Hawthorn has made 4 changes. That's the latest in news and sport. I'm Brit Aylin.
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18: Hobart Road is very stop-start in both directions through Kings Meadows. The same applies for Wellington Street through South Lonnie. Plenty of traffic building throughout the CBD. Plenty of fog still around. Please drive with caution. The Milwaukee 3-day Packout Modular Storage event is on now until Saturday. Limited time while stocks last. 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Authorised retailers only. I'm Cam. More traffic soon on LAFM.
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1: 20 minutes to 9. Good morning for Launceston. Sunny and 14 today. Dropping to 1 overnight. Mostly cloudy and 14 tomorrow. Sunday, rain and 14 for Scottsdale today. Mostly sunny. 13 expected. Dropping to 2 overnight. Late showers and 12 tomorrow. Showers and 12 on Sunday. And for St Helens and the East Coast, mostly sunny today. A top of 15. 3 overnight. Mostly sunny and 15 tomorrow. And Sunday, rain and 15. 5 degrees in Lonnie. 6 in Scottsdale. 5 in St Helens right now. 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
0: It's your morning mood booster, live across Launceston and the northeast, and loving it. Here to brighten your morning, or at least distract you from it, it's Brekkie with BJ on LAFM and 7SD.
1: What a busy morning we are having. Caught up with the Premier earlier, and we are going to catch up with Casey Barnes before 9 this morning. Launched his brand new album last night in Launceston. So hopefully he made it home from the pub and we'll sneak him in before 9 o'clock. But up next, I'm going to introduce you to a couple of the young students from Scotch Oakburn College. They've got a big production of a fabulous show called Hadestown coming our way next week. It is quite a treat, blending New Orleans-style jazz music, pop music, with classic mythology. Here's a little taster.
19: There was a road to hell. It was hard times. It was the world of God.

0: going way down to Hades Town, and it's going to be on stage out at the Horton Auditorium at Scotch Oakburn next week, the 12th to the 15th of August. Two of the young stars of the show are Reynard and Georgette, and they've joined me in the studio this morning. Hello, you two.
1: Hello.
0: I could see you getting very excited hearing that music. It is such an incredible score, and it's how would you describe it?
2: I mean, it's amazing. It's like, it's really not like typical musical theatre at all. It's very jazzy, folky, even opera in a sense. And it started like, you know, being much more contemporary in the sense that it was written on the guitar, whereas most musicals are written on piano, and then it just sort of evolved into this like amazing.
0: What's music. It been like working on the show?
1: Oh, amazing.
2: Yeah, incredible.
1: Just the best show. Like, getting to work with Reynard and the rest of the cast has just been amazing, and you know, we get to explore such awesome themes like the Greek mythology, and the story is just a really, really unique one. So, yeah, we're really, really loving it.
0: Well, let's touch on that mythology a moment, because the two characters you play, and you are the lead roles, Orpheus and Eurydice, aren't they?
1: Yes.
0: So tell me a little bit about the story, their story.
1: It's a love story.
2: Yeah.
1: It's kind of a tragic one.
0: Spoilers.
1: Yeah. But yeah, we fall in love, and it's a lot of manipulation from Hades the king, and a lot of themes of like how the weather affects. I don't want to give too much away, but we get separated at one point, and it's a lot of yearning and
2: because Orpheus has this like magical power to change the world and make plants bloom with his music and singing, so he believes that he can bring the world back into tune and make spring come again. So
0: I like that. We could use that we could use that around about now.
2: Yeah.
0: he has to go through quite a lot of trials to try and reach Eurydice, doesn't he?
2: Eurydice gets like, you know, killed sort of, and she goes down
0: to Hades Town.
2: Yeah. So then Orpheus journeys down to try and bring her back,
0: to try and rescue her.
2: Yeah.
0: Yeah. Well, we won't get too much into spoilers, but I guess in a way a bit star-crossed lover-ish, isn't it?
1: Yes, definitely.
0: Yeah. So in terms of putting this show together, how far have you delved into the mythology of it?
1: Well, quite far. I mean, we've all done our own research sort of to like get into character and really like, I don't know, do a good job sort of. But it's really interesting. I think a lot of people will enjoy the themes of
2: definitely.
1: It. Yeah, it's nothing like anything else.
2: Yeah, no, definitely not.
0: So I think that's a big attraction for the students at Scotch, because you know, we've had musical theatre's been around now for about a century, and we've done our toe tapping 42nd streets and our, you know, waving fields of wheat with Oklahoma, but this is something quite gritty, isn't it?
2: Yeah
1: And even, you know, the fact that we've got 90% of the band on stage is just like another attractive part of it. Like,
2: awesome.
1: It's going to be really, really good.
2: Epic,
0: How many students have you got involved with the show?
2: I think about 30.
1: Yeah.
2: There's about 7, like, lead roles, and then an awesome
1: from
2: ensemble.
1: 9 to 12.
0: Yeah. The senior campus that are all involved
1: with
0: putting it all together. Yeah. Is this something you'd like to pursue long-term, do you think?
1: I think, yes, definitely.
0: Georgette, you've got thoughts of maybe chasing this?
1: Yes.
0: Performing arts?
1: I think so.
2: Yeah.
0: What about you?
2: Well, this is very new for me. This is my first musical. I mean, it's Georgette's second musical too.
1: Yeah.
2: But performing arts is very new for me, and it's really fun. So yeah, I think definitely
0: I'll tell you guys a story.
2: Yeah.
0: When I was about a couple of years older than you, I was doing musical theatre, and I'd left Adelaide, and a friend of mine that was doing theatre, she'd gone to Sydney, I'd gone to Melbourne. We caught up, and we were both exchanging stories of the different shows we'd done. And she said, "Look, I've just done this show, and it was really good. And the guy that had the lead role couldn't really sing, but he was okay. But the audiences loved him. He was really good looking, and they thought he was amazing. He might be okay, because he's going off to Whopper to get some training now."
2: Oh, yeah.
0: And I said, "Oh, what's his name?" "Hugh Jackman."
1: Oh.
0: Right. Okay. Yeah. I will watch out for that name.
1: Jeez.
2: Wow.
0: So you never know.
2: Yeah.
0: You never know where it will take you. Okay. So tell me about the season. It's next week. When
2: Oh,
0: and
2: yeah.
0: where?
1: at Scotch at the Horton from Wednesday to Saturday next week. We've got two shows on Saturday, a matinee and an evening.
0: And get onto what Scotch Oakburn's website or Facebook
1: socials
0: to get the booking link.
1: Posts about it on Instagram, on the Scotch's Instagram page and Facebook and everything. So
0: I think it is it booking through
2: Humanitics.
0: Okay, so go to Humanitics and give it a quick Google Hades Town, and we can all get on down. So thank you so much for coming in and telling us about it this morning, and all the very best with Hades Town.
1: Thank you for having us.
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0: 7 SD. I really should let the man that's singing that song back announce it. Casey Barnes, morning.
1: Good morning. Good morning, Tassie.
0: Hey, how are you?
1: I'm very well, considering I probably didn't get a lot of sleep last night. It's night before your album comes out. You're a bit excited and the whole thing, but feeling good.
0: Well, I bought a copy last night at the album launch. Here
1: Thank
0: it is,
1: you.
0: Made for this, and I brought in a pen for you to autograph it this morning.
1: Absolutely.
0: So the big launch last night.
1: Yes.
0: It was very exciting down at the Sports Garden Hotel. A big crowd there and all cheering you on. How long has this album been in the works?
1: In the works, it's honestly, 2.5 years from when we started it to when we finished it. A lot of trips over to Nashville to co-write and record, and I'm super proud of it. I think it's the best album I've released to date. So it was great to launch it here, where it all started for me here in Launceston. You know, even when we got into town last night, we drove past the old Irish on the corner, and that's where I first started my very first gig, and to drive past there last night was like a bit of a surreal sort of feeling. So yeah,
0: you were talking about that last night and saying that when you're a student at LC, weren't
1: yep,
0: you?
1: Yep.
0: And I know so many of the students, even to this day, they walk past Irish and they just covet getting their name written on the chalkboard out the front.
1: Oh, that's all I wanted to do. I didn't care. I didn't think about anything past that. It was like, if I can get my name on that blackboard, I've hit the big time. And I think it was a Tuesday night, but I didn't care. It was great. It was like, and then once you do that, you're like, well, what's next on the bucket list? And you keep going.
0: Yeah, well, it's been quite a evolution for you since then, obviously, the whole Idol thing. But you've really, grown, evolved into the country music scene, really found your feet.
1: Yeah, it all sort of happened. My first trip to Nashville, absolutely fell in love. I mean, I grew up listening to a lot of country music anyway as a kid, so it was in the blood. But yeah, that first trip to Nashville just made total sense. You know, I don't know if you remember Rick Price from back in the day. So Rick Price, I used to listen to him on the radio on the school bus and loved all of his stuff. And I was in Nashville. He lives there now. And I was, I think I was grabbing some lunch one day and he was standing behind me. And I've turned around because he said hello. He goes, I recognize that Aussie accent. And I've just gone, holy crap, it's Rick Price. This is the guy that I love. Anyway, long story short, because I know we don't have a lot of time, we wrote our first song together the next day, and he then produced my first two albums and, yeah, played a huge role in the whole thing. So it's funny how it works.
0: Oh, my goodness.
1: Yeah.
0: How's that?
1: It was crazy.
0: A fabulous story.
1: The nicest guy, too. He's a beautiful guy.
0: Yep. And you've roped in some pretty heavy-hitting mates for this album. That song we just heard, it has has Pete Murray lending a hand on it.
1: It does, yeah. Well, Pete and I have known each other for 20 years, and we've been mates for a long, long time, always spoken about, you know, doing a song together. And this song's such a special one because it's all about, you know, appreciating how fast life goes by and, you know, making time to burn, which I think we sometimes forget to do. And, yeah, it's a beautiful track.
0: Well, we haven't got a lot of time to burn because it's nearly 9 o'clock and I've got to sneak into a news service. Jules is going to come into the studio and I know she would love to catch up with you. I'll leave the CD in the player here as a very large hint for her to play one of your songs.
1: I love it.
0: Another one of your songs. And I believe we're going to maybe even open up our foyer a little bit later for people that want to grab a copy of your album that is released today.
1: 100%. We for those that didn't get to go along last night, we're going to hang around for an hour or so. So if you're listening and you want to grab a copy, we've got some vinyl and CDs and stuff.
0: Come down to LFM. The vinyl.
1: Come down to the foyer and I'd love to meet some locals. It'd be great.
0: And will you sign a copy?
1: 100%.
0: Will you sign my copy?
1: I'd love to.
0: Thank you very much. That'll make a girl very happy for the weekend. Casey Barnes, great to have you in the studio. Thank you for entertaining us all last night at the Sports Garden. It was brilliant.
1: My pleasure. Thank you.
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13: Morning, I'm Britt Aylin with today's top stories. Police are on the scene at Hobart's Franklin Square after the discovery of a man's body earlier this morning. Authorities don't believe the death to be suspicious, but are asking locals to avoid the area until further notice. State Labor's branded the police minister tone deaf over a social media post where he's pictured posing with a shotgun. And the ABS is urging us not to rely on social media for advice on how to fill out next week's census. It says there's a wave of misinformation being shared online.
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14: Hi, I'm Phoebe Humphrey. The Attorney General's asked the privacy watchdog to investigate so-called smart glasses after a Kmart version has flown off the shelves. Michelle Rowland is worried they could be used to record Aussies without their knowledge. Chief Information Security Officer River Nigrin telling Seven it's hard to know where footage from the cheaper version of the glasses will be stored.
15: A lot harder to actually monitor. Third-party risk is a major concern for most organisations, even Meta.
14: An insider claims Pauline Hanson used party funds to pay for her stay in a London hotel. Nine Papers reports the One Nation leader booked multiple rooms, but they remained vacant while she stayed in Italy with Gina Reinhart. She did not use taxpayer funds. The US is sending more than 2,000 personnel to Western Australia to support AUKUS submarine works. The federal government insists the Americans' presence in the state is not a US base on Aussie soil. And we're being warned we could face a super El Nino. A US meteorologist says it could be the strongest in at least 500 years.
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13: In sport, North Melbourne's kept its wildcard hopes alive with a 23-point win over the Bulldogs. Matilda star Katrina Gorry's announced she's taking a break, 1 year out from the Women's World Cup in Brazil. And Kimberly Lecourt has won Stage 6 of the Tour de France Femme overnight. Swiss rider Marlon Reusser holds the overall lead.
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13: Dodgers Ferry in the state's south will be the site of a new cat management program by 10 Lives Cat Centre, Landcare Tasmania and the Sorrel Council. The location was chosen after 83% of submissions to a recent community consultation survey were from Dodgers Ferry residents, which highlights significant local interest in the issue. And now, with the H5 bird flu on our doorstep, authorities are urging cat owners to ensure pets are contained to prevent spreads and infection. I'm Olivia Hicks, and this is iHeart Tassie.
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20: On average, each roaming hunting pet cat kills more than three animals every week. The average over a year, each roaming and hunting pet cat in Australia kills 186 animals. This number includes 110 native animals, of which 40 are reptiles, 38 are birds, and 32 are mammals. And I'd like to think that Tassie, who leads on a lot of things, could potentially lead on cat management and encourage others to follow successful models around the state, but also across the country.
13: Noel Hunt, CEO of 10 Lives Cat Centre, and Bill Harvey, Landcare Tasmania Chair, both leading the charge to stop roaming cats and educate owners. A coordinated trapping program will get underway soon. Noel Hunt says the trapped cats will go straight to the centre for evaluation.
20: Every cat is assessed on its own merits. There's never any assumptions made. Just because the cat's come to us in a trap, we will check it out and assess the cat's behaviour, and of course check for microchip. And if it's microchipped, the cat can be properly reclaimed by its owner.
13: Bill Harvey says the community is widely in favour of ensuring cats are out of the environment and contained, either inside homes or at cat run.
21: I think it's been really positive. People are really keen to be part of this and to encourage those who do let their cats roam to stop it. But it's really positive. It's not a blaming thing. It's about creating opportunities to improve cat management, and that's through education as well as that on-the-ground management by monitoring cats with cameras and also looking at how they can be reduced through trapping.
13: And now there is another threat which could potentially have devastating impacts.
20: And now with bird flu being a real risk, that's a real risk to our cats that are roaming, because if they attack a bird that has bird flu or, you know, a carcass, you know, that's going to be a real risk to the cat.
21: So we could lose a significant proportion of our birds, and some could potentially be pushed to extinction. So that additional threat can be slightly mitigated by improving the outcome for birds in other ways, like people containing their cats, and also a strategic approach to managing feral cats and reducing their numbers.
13: And that's it for iHeart Tassie this week. 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And if you'd like, you can leave us a review while you're there. I'm Olivia Hicks. Thanks for your company.
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1: And good morning to you. We've got a sunny day ahead for Launceston, heading for a top of 14. Mostly cloudy and 14 tomorrow, and a possible shower heading for 14 for Sunday. Take it, Casey.
22: G'day to all the folks out there at Scottsdale. Today it's a sunny 13, down to 2 tonight. Get the thermals out. Tomorrow it's mostly cloudy, 12. Sunday, showers and 12.
1: Oh, beautifully done. St Helens in the East Coast, mostly sunny today, heading for a top of 15. 15 again tomorrow, mostly sunny again, and rain and 15, the top for Sunday.
22: Right now, it's definitely time for double thermals. That's what I'm doing here in Launceston. It's currently 7 degrees. It's 7 degrees in Scottsdale as well. And in St Helens, it's 6 degrees. Can you believe that?
1: Well,
22: you go.
1: Done. You need a new career as a weather girl.
22: I'd love to be a weather girl. I'd love to.
1: Let's go to this and then we'll come back.
23: The case is open. Four songs have been collected, not at random, as evidence. Each song contains a clue. Each one points to the same hidden truth. You don't need a magnifying glass, just a sharp ear. Spot the connection, name the theme, and crack the mystery we call the Classic Superset.
1: And in fact, we're going to change it around a little bit today because Casey Barnes is with me for a couple of songs anyway. We might even feature some of your favourite songs today.
22: I'd love to do that.
1: How does that sound?
22: Sounds good to me.
1: And we'll have a chat between the songs and it'll just be like last night with your album launch that we had.
22: It was such a good night too. Yeah,
1: it was
22: really, really good to come back to Lonnie and celebrate with a lot of friends and the folks here at the station as well. It was great.
1: Yeah, we had a great time as well. But let's kick it off with one of your songs. And I won't get you to do it live, but I want to get you to do a live song very, very soon.
22: Okay.
1: Have you got your guitar ready?
22: We'll grab it for sure.
1: All righty. Let's kick it off with Casey Barnes and Buy That Girl a Beer.
22: Do it.
1: This time, LAFM and 7SD.

0: 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Buy that girl a beer, Casey Barnes, at what, 9:15 of a morning. Yeah, how you doing, Casey?
1: Maybe just settle down on that right at this time, but maybe later we can celebrate and buy a girl beer a bit later on.
0: That is a good song. I like that one.
1: It's a fun one. I actually wrote it in Nashville with two incredible writers over there, guys that have worked with, you know, Keith Urban and a bunch of big artists. And I mean, it's not literally just about going and buying a girl a beer. It's the message behind that one's, you know, if you want to go and have a shot at something and take a chance, do it. Don't be afraid, you know. So that's the message behind it.
0: Yeah. No, I love it. And Shane's joining us as well because, you know, we can't get him out of the studio. Great night last night. And Shane, well done, because you kind of organised it, didn't you?
2: Well, it was actually a joint effort. Casey and I were chatting and he said, you know what? I think I'd like to actually come to Lonnie and do the
0: album launch.
2: The album launch, like before the album actually comes out.
1: Yeah.
2: The night before.
1: Absolutely.
2: And I thought, what a great idea.
1: It made sense. You know, like there's so many amazing memories for me. I was born here in Lonnie. I grew up here, went to school, played footy, did my first gig here in Lonnie, and just sort of felt like spiritually it was the right thing to do to come back here and just to have, you know, so many people turn up last night, and it was just a feel-good night, really, really good vibes.
0: We all had a great time. Did you sell out all your merch, by the way?
1: We sold a bunch, yeah.
0: So you don't have to take too much back with you?
1: The excess baggage charges shouldn't be too bad. But no, in all seriousness, we're currently tracking for my first ever ARIA number one, like all genre number one. So,
0: oh, wow.
1: Which I've never done. Like I've got a country number one a few times, but it's tough when you're up against, you know, pop acts and rock acts.
0: Yeah.
1: But
0: we're
1: tracking really well. So if anyone listening wants to help out, just jump on the website today, buy a vinyl or a CD
2: you're going to be here for a little bit.
1: Yep.
2: So if you want an album and you want it signed,
0: that's
2: by Casey,
0: true.
1: Absolutely.
2: Come down to the station in York Street.
0: Yep.
2: And
0: annoy our reception.
2: Casey will sell you a vinyl and sign it.
1: There I'd love to do that.
0: There 100%. We go. So you've got the stuff all with you, have you?
1: Oh, we've got it. Yeah, we've got it with us. Absolutely.
0: All right. Let's go to song number two. Give us a